0: Okay, I'm not saying I'm making about knowing anything. I just make sure I got it right. But I do say this. The problem that we're having in this universe, the problem that we're having is that because we're not including God into our lives. I'm talking about people that they have, they're having these problems where they don't know God and someone's going to know them. But some folks, we have problems if we don't let God work it out. We're going to put God first and let him do as he tells us to do, peace, joy, and happiness, and love one another, respect each other, you know, and don't be trying to kill one another, fight one another. See? But that's God's will is that we do what he tells us to do. And you know, I ain't got to go into to all this reading and come out. You want to read? I can read to a chapter back from Genesis to Revelation, but they don't make you know anything. I'm going to deal with what I know and experience. Because I'd be a fool to talk about something I don't know what I'm talking about and talk about I'm a witness. I'm going to be a witness of something that I don't even know what it is. You know, that, you know, one time they said this man, they went before the judge, they say. They went before the judge and told the judge, I'm a witness, sir, but I'll sleep when it happened. So the folks say, judge, say what? He said, judge, I'll sleep when it happened, but I can tell you how it happened. My point to that is, he wasn't a witness because he didn't know anything. But anyway, my point is that God make us to know. He make us be a witness, but he make us know that he is. So when you know something and you see something, you say, I'm a witness to that. But I can't be a witness to something that I don't know and it doesn't happen. Because witness is experience and knowing is experience, and a witness is somebody that has experienced life, have experienced what they're talking about. Yes. I'm saying, you got a whole lot of people in this world talking about the white man and the black man and some folks saying that black man's supposed to be on the white man's feet. I ain't agreeing with them. Of course I'm not agreeing with them. That's not God's will. That's not God's will. But then again, you got some black folks want black folks to be on their feet too. You got some white folks want white folks to be on their feet. But the point though, I'll say this again. Fact is, you got some good white folks, you got some good black folks. You got some bad white folks, you got some bad black people. You got to tell it like it is. But now, you got this thing, they say this. They say, black lives matter. Black lives do matter. White lives matter. Brown skin lives matter. All lives matter. But the reason they say why black lives matter is because black folks been mistreated. They've been into slavery. They've been mistreated, tortured. That's why folks say black lives matter, because they say, go, black lives didn't matter. But black lives do matter. There's nothing wrong with demonstrating about that. There's nothing wrong to demonstrate about something that's not right. Stand up for something that's not right. Go against it. Nothing wrong with demonstrating. God wants us to demonstrate against evil.
1: Yes.
0: He wants us to stand up against evil, demonstrate against it. So when somebody comes along and say that color of your skin makes you inferior to them, that's not the will of God. We have called out what it is. That's not the truth. That's not God's word. God's word said we equal. Now there's years ago, they say black folks couldn't play no sports. They say because color of your skin, you can't do that. Can't play no baseball, football, basketball, no, none of this. No go golf, no tennis, none of this stuff. They say you can't do it because your skin is black and ours. But then again, the proof in the pudding is that wasn't true. It was a lie. That wasn't God's word. God said we created equal. So here's these black folks getting these positions, as they call them, Afro-American, and they break all these records that's been this white man and that. They break all the records. But look what the color skins. See? But my point is tell the truth. Be for real. Be right. Go against evil. Stand against evil. But they say that you got that. I knew years ago, they don't talk that stuff in the movie because they found out it wasn't the truth. But some of these folks want to try to hold on to nothing. Try to hold on to the white supremacists. There's no such thing as no white supremacy. God's supremacy only.
1: Yes.
0: That's what I say. But now, I'll tell anybody, you don't have to believe me. Talk to God about it and see if I'm telling the truth or not. Talk to Jesus about it and see if I'm telling. Whatever I tell you, talk to God about it. Because I can't let you know God's word. I ain't going to try. I'm just witness what he's done for me. But if God done something for you, and I'm not a witness, I'm not going to tell you not right, but I'm not going to say you wrong. But the thing is, if you said God done something for you, and you witness to it, say it. But I'm not going to say you're not right. Because anything, like I say, when God do something for us, we're a witness to that. Because he's going to do something. He's not going to do nothing. He's not telling what he's done for you. If he's going to do it for you, he's going to let you know I've done this. Because I've experienced it in life. I've experienced that. He said it, and he proved it. Because don't lie. But yeah. That's to me. But I'm saying this. But whoever's listening under my voice, they might say, I don't agree with it. That's your choice. Well, I'm going to make sure I got it right. Make sure I'm telling the truth. I can advocate to anybody. You just make sure you're right. Don't worry about nobody else being right. Fact is, God is for real. Amen. Jesus Christ is for real. Holy Ghost is for real. Amen. So, but some books say, let's go with this script over here. Let's read this script over here. I say, read it. But that's against the reading. What's your proof at? What's your proof what you did? Show me. Some books, I've seen some men, young men, a few days ago. They say they're Israelites. I say, that's good. He said, you're going to prove that I'm Israelite. I said, how you going to prove that I'm Israelite? He said, you start reading the scriptures. I said, they ain't proving nothing to me. I said, you ain't showing me nothing. I said, how you know I'm Israelite? I said, prove what I'm wrong. I said, look, you reading something? I don't have to accept that. I said, I'm saying something you don't accept either. But I said, you saying that I'm an Israelite? I said, how you know I'm Israelite? What's your proof at? I said, your reading don't prove nothing. You can read the scripture till you blue in the face till you fall out. Prove it. There ain't no proof. You can't prove God's word. God proves wrong. We don't need no help. But anyway, I'd like to give a shout out to everybody here. Sequoia, Washington. Yes. Keith, Washington.
1: Amen.
0: Keith, Washington.
1: Amen.
0: Simon, Washington. Eddie, Washington. That's me. And Dorsey, please. God bless you.
1: Amen.
0: She's more than a guest now. Mm-hmm. She more than a guest. She ain't just a guest. She part of me, part of my family now. She part of me. Okay?
1: Yes.
0: Okay, now, but thank God for her. But anyway, I would like to have, listen, I would like to have Washington come in and do a duet for me. And they can testify if they want to before they sing. Y'all want to say something? Let them say something y'all want to sing before y'all sing.
1: Yes.
0: Amen for Washington.
1: Amen. Thank God for being here.
0: Amen.
1: And bless y'all for listening to us.
0: Hey.
1: And I appreciate my father for having us on this radio station.
0: Man.
1: Because this has been helping me get through anything, you know, get through what I'm going through. Mm-hmm. And we all got a testimony in life. Mm-hmm. I just know that I got to keep my composure in life. And stand for what's right. You can't let the devil distract you in life. You got to always keep God on your side. So I would like to tell those that's out there to keep God on your side. Don't let the devil distract you.
0: Man.
1: And put all your problems into his hands. Because if we try to put it in our hands, we're going to lose.
0: Amen.
1: So we got to keep God first.
0: Man.
1: So I really appreciate my dad for advocating God to us, and I'm blessed for that, because a lot of parents out there not advocating God to their kids.
0: Right.
1: That's why this world is how it is now.
0: Amen.
1: So we always got to keep God first.
0: Amen.
1: And I would like to thank God for my brothers and sisters.
0: Amen.
1: Yes, amen. And my man, Jerome Jackson, he out there with our baby. And Joshua in his absence. So I really thank God for all of us. So thank God for Dorothy. Can't forget about Dorothy.
0: Yeah,
1: I'm just all over the place, you know. You get excitement when you're on the radio.
0: All right.
1: Amen. But
0: Amen.
1: Keep my composure in life.
0: Amen.
1: Keep God first.
0: Amen.
1: Put my situations into his hands.
0: Amen.
1: Because I know he's going to fight for me.
0: Amen.
1: I can't fight for myself.
0: Right.
1: So, thank God. And I would like to let my sister talk now.
0: Amen. Taconia, Washington. Amen.
2: I thank God for being here. I thank God for waking me up this morning. And he started me on my way to see another day.
0: Amen.
2: Keeping me in my right mind.
0: Amen.
2: Thank God for friends and family. Thank God for my dad for keeping the family together.
1: Yes.
2: He's the greatest dad out there.
1: Amen.
2: Thank God for my sisters.
0: Amen.
1: Yeah.
2: Thank God for my brother.
0: Amen.
2: My other brother absence. Thank God for Dorothy.
0: Amen.
2: Thank God for Jerome. Thank God for Glenn.
1: Yes.
2: Thank God for Julia that's out there.
1: Yeah.
2: And for my nieces and nephews, absence, thank God for them too.
1: Amen.
2: And pray my strength in the Lord.
0: Amen. Thank God for Brother Jerome Jackson.
1: Yes.
0: Amen. He's here.
1: Amen.
0: Amen, Brother Jerome Jackson. Thank God for him.
1: So we would like to sing now. We're going to do our duet.
0: Amen. The Washington Sisters.
1: It's called You Got to Promise.

0: forgot her name that sing that song. Candy Station. Man. She inspired us to sing that song, so thank you for that.
1: Man.
0: Shout you out.
1: Man. Let's see. Can you say something? God bless you. Amen. Praise the Lord. Anyway, let's see. We're gonna hear from our 45 now. Thank you. Our CD with the Washingtons. Amen.
0: Amen.
1: Praise the Lord.

0: Yes, thank you, God. Let's give a hand clap for that. That's some powerful words right there. Thank you, Lord. God himself, the name, it's a powerful. So I really appreciate that for playing our record. That was, it's amazing. It gives me strength. So I would like to say something about my brother, Shimon Washington. Thank God for him. He received the Holy Ghost, and that inspired me. So for you young folks out there, we all need the Holy Ghost. Amen. I want the Holy Ghost. Amen. You know, I know that's the only way to get in heaven. So you got to be born again into the Spirit. Amen. So I thank God, and I'm going to turn it over to Shimon Washington.
1: Amen. Amen.
2: Thank God for the beautiful words and encouraging words. And they were saying, put God first, can't never lose. Can't go wrong by putting God first. But the things we do, we might mess up, but putting God first, he always will win. God always going to win it, no matter what. So like I say, is that when you put God first, everything going to fall in place.
0: Yes.
2: But his way, though.
0: Amen.
2: So I want to say that, me too as well, we all need God no matter what, you know, in these times, you know. Back then, past, present, and future, we need God, all the above.
0: Yeah.
2: And I thank God, you know, and put everything in God's hands. Put it in his hands.
1: Yes. Amen.
2: You put it in the man's hands, he'd mess up. Mm-hmm. But he put it in God's hands, he put it in order.
0: And that's right.
2: Because God didn't make no mistake.
0: Yeah.
2: But we make mistakes.
0: Yeah.
2: But putting God first, he never fail you.
0: Yeah.
2: He always lead you the right way, the right path of righteousness. So, you know, and I thank God for those, you know, beautiful son. Thank you, Lord. You know, every day, every minute, every moment. Thank you, Lord.
0: Yes.
2: Waking up, you know, activities in my limbs. Thank you, Lord.
0: Yes.
2: We got somebody say we got something to thank God for.
0: Yes.
2: Even though trouble might be outside, but guess what? Don't let it be inside. Mm-hmm. But we still got somebody to thank God for. You know, keep putting God first no matter what. You know, and like I say, is that we all got something to thank God for. You know, life, health, and strength. You know, and. Like I say, you can never go wrong by putting him first. You know, and like I say, when we all put trust in God, can never lose. Can never go wrong by putting God first.
0: Amen.
2: So I tried him for myself.
0: Amen.
2: We all got to know God for ourselves. It's an individual life. Individual. Life is individual. But put God first, man, yeah, no matter what. You know, and a lot of people depend on other folks. I want to depend on God.
0: Yes.
2: You know, and like I said, he will never lead you wrong. But thank God for the people that he put in your life.
0: Amen.
2: You know, that's somebody that really know who God is. Mm-hmm. And I want to say thank God for my dad.
0: Yes.
1: Amen.
2: And Dorothy Green.
0: Yes.
1: Amen.
2: My beautiful sisters.
0: Yes.
1: Amen.
0: Yes.
2: To never stop singing for God.
3: Amen.
2: Keep on going on. And my wife Nicole in her absence.
0: Yes.
2: And like I said, that put God first can never go wrong.
3: Amen.
2: And we all got a testimony to say that thank God we here.
0: Yes.
1: Amen.
2: You know, we all here. Thank God we here. Thank God we breathing.
0: Mm-hmm.
2: Thank God we can talk. Thank God we can walk.
0: Mm-hmm.
2: Like I said, it's something to thank God for.
0: Yes.
2: You know, he's a merciful God, you know. Merciful God. So like I say, is that when you put in God first, everything else falls in place.
0: Yeah.
2: Like put it in my hands, it mess up. I might make a mistake, but put God first, can never go wrong.
0: Mm-hmm.
2: And thank God for Pernell, his absence too.
0: Amen.
2: My brother. And like I say, put your trust in God and be a witness of God that he lived. But it's by his Spirit. Can't go wrong with that. And like I say, is that anybody got a problem, talk to God about it.
0: Yes.
3: Yeah. Man.
2: You don't got to dial him. Just say, talk to him. Mm-hmm. You don't got no phone. Just talk to him.
0: Yeah.
2: He's free.
0: Mm-hmm.
2: 24/7. Mm-hmm. But like I say, is that God ain't never too busy for nobody.
0: Yes.
2: He ain't too busy for me or whoever. But putting God first, he always going to answer you. always going to answer your prayers by putting them first. You know, like I said, ain't about these jobs.
0: No.
2: Ain't about neither one of these different positions that God ain't put them, nobody in. You know, nothing wrong with in the right position, but put, like I said, put God first. Can't never go wrong. And like I say, you know, like the son said, thank you, Lord, though. Thank God for life, health, and strength. You know, and so, yeah, thank God for the engineering.
0: Yes.
1: Amen.
2: Keep doing the good work, doing a good job. Mm-hmm. You know, like I say, that I get back to my dad. God bless y'all. And amen.
1: Amen.
0: Amen.
1: Amen.
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0: Galatians 6 and 9 says, be not weary in well-doing, for in due season you shall reap if you faint not. So the only reason that the enemy attacks you with the spirit of weariness, literally trying to destroy your faith, is because you're doing well. So if you
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church, they had a choir there, and they could sing real well. And there was an old deacon there, had been going to that church for a mighty long time. And every Sunday morning, he would always beg that choir director, said, "Listen, would you let me sing a song?" He said, "I got a song that I want to sing.

sitting in the corner. And they went on back to church that next Sunday morning. And they looked at the old man still and said, in the corner. They get worried now. And they went on back that next Sunday morning. And they noticed that the old man still wasn't sitting in the corner.

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Is anybody hurting from no man? Finally, authority just came down from heaven. Wait.

it be good. When we get there, what I like about it, there'll be no more senior choir, no more young adult choir, no more inspirational choir. But I'm talking about when we get there, everybody's gonna get together. No more jealousy, no more hatred, no more envy. 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But every day will be something, y'all. I better let this alone. 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

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I'm talking about what God has done for you. Just take 10 more seconds, because for some of y'all, he's been better than that. It was not because of any goodness of your own, but he sent two watchmen called grace and mercy. And if it hadn't been

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He restoreth my soul. 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And sometimes, the soul doesn't get the notice. It has a hole in it due to things that's happened in the past. Hurt, abuse, molestation. But we want to speak to you today and tell you that God wants to heal the hole in your soul. Some people's actions are not because their spirit is wrong, but it's because the past has left a hole in their soul. May this wisdom help you get over your past and remind you that God wants to heal the hole in your soul.

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So I'm speaking for all of you listening, starting here, starting now. The things that hurt you in the past.

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Tell him you don't know where he brought me from. 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

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And there was an old deacon there, had been going to that church for a mighty long time. And every Sunday morning, he would always beg that choir director, said, "Listen, would you let me sing a song?" He said, "I got a song that I want to sing.

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When you get old, people will just push you on aside. But they went to church the next Sunday morning, and they noticed that the old man wasn't sitting in the corner. And they went on back to church that next Sunday morning, and they looked at the old man still wasn't sitting in the corner. They get worried now. And they went on back that next Sunday morning, and they noticed that the old man still wasn't sitting in the corner.

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Finally, a voice just came down from heaven.

Won't it be good when we get there? What I like about it, there'll be no more senior choir, no more young adult choir, no more inspirational choir. But I'm talking about when we get there, everybody's gonna get together. No more jealousy, no more hatred, no more envy. You know how sometimes your body gets tired? You see, there'll be no more Mondays and Tuesdays and Wednesdays and Thursdays and Fridays and Saturdays. But yeah, yeah, every day is gonna be something, y'all. I better let this alone. 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Let me ask you something. 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

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I don't want you to say it because I'm asking you, but if this isn't the way you feel, let me ask you something. 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One of these days, when this old war is over, we're gonna take off these old shoes we got on. Put on a pair of

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I'm talking about what God has done for you. Just take 10 more seconds, because for some of y'all, he's been better than that. It was not because of any goodness of your own, but he sent two watchmen called grace and mercy. And if it hadn't

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And they could sing real well. And there was an old deacon there. Had been going to that church for a mighty long time. Every Sunday morning, he would always beg that choir director, said, "Listen, would you let me sing a song?" He said, "I got a song that I want to sing."

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And they went on back to church that next Sunday morning. And they looked at the old man still wasn't sitting at home. They get worried now. And they went on back that next Sunday morning. And they noticed that the old man still wasn't sitting at home. Somebody began to ask questions about him. Has anybody seen the old man? Look at him. Is anybody looking? Finally, a voice just came down from heaven. Wait, I believe I'm gonna let Daddy tell you what the voice said.

it be good? When we get there, what I like about it, there'll be no more senior choir, no more young adult choir, no more inspirational choir. But I'm talking about when we get there, everybody's gonna get together. No more jealousy, no more hatred, no more envy. 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But every day will be something, y'all. I better let this alone. This thing get good to me. Let me ask you something. 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Can I let daddy sing? 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

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I don't want you to say it because I'm asking you, but if this isn't the way you feel, let me ask you something. Won't God be a father for you? 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

atmosphere. 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

Now, I'm going to take you to Sunday morning, praise and worship, old school style. 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

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I'm not talking about your grandmama's testimony. I'm talking about what God has done for you. Just take 10 more seconds, because for some of y'all, he's been better than that. It was not because of any goodness of your own, but he sent two watchmen called grace and mercy. And if it hadn't

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Hallelujah. Falling in love with Jesus. Glory be to God.

He leads me beside still waters. He restoreth my soul. When you become a believer, your spirit is made right. And sometimes, the soul doesn't get the notice. It has a hole in it due to things that's happened in the past. Hurt, abuse, molestation. But we want to speak to you today and tell you that God wants to heal the hole in your soul. Some people's actions are not because their spirit is wrong, but it's because the past has left a hole in their soul. May this wisdom help you get over your past and remind you that God wants to heal the hole in your soul.

It is so. Amen. And when we pray, we want to end that with a declaration, a decree. So I'm speaking for all of you listening, starting here.

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Feels like you're down for the last count. It ain't over. Feels like you cried your last tear. Not over. Not over. Not over. Not over. God has the final say. God has the final say. God has the final say. They said you wouldn't make it, but God has the final say.

You know, the Bible says in Psalm 27 and 13, David said, I had fainted lest I had believed to see the goodness of God in the land of the living. And what we come to understand and know that even when it doesn't look good, it works for the good. To all those that are called according to his purpose, help me say,

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Falling in love with Jesus. Glory be to God.

He leads me beside still waters. He restoreth my soul. 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And sometimes, the soul doesn't get the notice. It has a hole in it due to things that's happened in the past. Hurt, abuse, molestation. But we want to speak to you today and tell you that God wants to heal the hole in your soul. Some people's actions are not because their spirit is wrong, but it's because the past has left a hole in their soul. May this wisdom help you get over your past and remind you that God wants to heal the hole in your soul. I have my sister, Leandria, here. She's going to help me share this wisdom and tell

It is so. 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So I'm speaking for all of you listening, starting here.

Hallelujah. 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I don't care what you're going through. Feels like you're down for the last count. It ain't over. Feels like you cried your last tear. Not over. Not over. Not over. Not over. God has the final say. God has the final say. God has the final say. That said you wouldn't make it, but God has the final say. That's

You know, the Bible says in Psalm 27 and 13, David said, I had fainted, lest I had believed to see the goodness of God in the land of the living. And what we come to understand and know that even when it doesn't look good, it works for the good. To all those that are called according to his purpose, help me say,

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Welcome back to the family.

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He restoreth my soul. 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And sometimes, the soul doesn't get the notice. It has a hole in it due to things that's happened in the past. Hurt, abuse, molestation. But we want to speak to you today and tell you that God wants to heal the hole in your soul. Some people's actions are not because their spirit is wrong, but it's because the past has left a hole in their soul. May this wisdom help you get over your past and remind you that God wants to heal the hole in your soul.

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So I'm speaking for all of you listening, starting here, starting now. The things that hurt you in the past.

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And they could sing real well. And there was an old deacon there. Had been going to that church for a mighty long time. And every Sunday morning, he would always beg that choir director, said, listen, would you let me sing a song? He said, I got a song that I want to sing.

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Sunday morning. And they know that the old man still wasn't sending their corn.

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Finally, authority just came down from heaven. Wait.

won't it be good when we get there? What I like about it, there'll be no more senior choir, no more young adult choir, no more inspirational choir. But I'm talking about when we get there, everybody's gonna get together. No more jealousy, no more hatred, no more envy. 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But every day will be something young. 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

atmosphere. The Lord is my light and my salvation.

Now, I'm going to take you to Sunday morning, praise and worship, old school style. 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

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Hallelujah.

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1: 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Now, if you mention my title and name, that's Pastor David Johnson, you'll get a free tie or a free pair of socks. He has nice socks and he has nice ties in his establishment. We thank God for our sponsor, Cannons Clothes. August the 9th, God reconciles his people. God reconciles his people. Jeremiah chapter 31, verses 1 through 14. Jeremiah chapter 31, verses 1 through 14. The time is 587 B.C., place Jerusalem, and the golden text, "For the Lord saith, or the Lord hath redeemed his people, for the Lord hath redeemed his people, and ransomed him from the hand of him that was stronger than he." Let me read this again. "For the Lord hath redeemed Jacob, and ransomed him from the hand of him that was stronger than he." The facts of today's lesson: to know what Jeremiah prophesied regarding Israel's restoration. The principle: to understand that God's restoration of his people contained physical and spiritual elements. Application: to be satisfied with God's abundance, looking toward the new heavens and the new earth. Let me go over this again. The facts of today's lesson: to know what Jeremiah prophesied regarding Israel's restoration, to understand that God's restoration of his people contained physical and spiritual elements. Application: to be satisfied with God's abundance, looking forward to the new heavens and the new earth. The new heavens and the new earth. Jeremiah chapter 31, verses 1 and 2. "At the same time, saith the Lord, will I be the God of all the families of Israel, and they shall be my people. Thus saith the Lord, the people which were left of the sword found grace in the wilderness, even Israel, when I went to cause him to rest." When the Persians conquered the Babylonian Empire in 539 BC, they implemented new governmental policies that allowed conquered peoples taken as captive by Babylon to return to their homelands and resume their lives, even worshiping their gods and governing their own territories. Under the Persians, conquered peoples merely had to pay tribute and honor the Persians' imperial leadership. The policy meant that part of Jeremiah's prophecy was fulfilled during the 6th and 5th centuries BC, as the Jewish exiles, who became known as Jews rather than Judahites, during that period could return to their land. The returning exiles, however, did not immediately live out all that Jeremiah prophesied. If you recall, in your listening last week, I mentioned that prophecies that was administered by the prophets, some of the prophecy was for that time, and some was for a later period in the future. This partial fulfillment of prophecy reminds us of the principle of foreshortening, in which a prophet envisions many future scenarios and describes them in a single message or oracle, but portions are fulfilled at various points in history. Many of the messianic prophecies fit this mold, as Jesus completed some aspects of prophecy during his first event, but will finish other aspects at his second event or his second coming. The wilderness is a substantial theme throughout the Torah, mentioned more than 20 times in Exodus and more than 40 times in Numbers. In the wilderness, God's continual provision sustained his people during their hazardous journeys. The parallels between Exodus and Jeremiah demonstrate God's reliability, his unshakable graciousness. He remained faithful despite the grumbling, murmuring Israelites who turned to golden calves at the first sign of trouble. Amen. Jeremiah 31 and 4. Again I will build thee, and thou shalt be built, O virgin of Israel. Thou shalt again be adorned with thy tabrets, and shalt go forth in the dances of them that make merry. Thou shalt yet plant vines upon the mountains of Samaria. The planters shall plant and shall eat them as common things. The Lord's covenant love runs as a constant, unbreakable thread throughout the scriptures. Amen. It's unbreakable. He will rescue his people from exile, not because of any winsomeness or redeeming quality the Israelites possess, but emphatically because of his covenant love. That's why he moved the way he did, because of his loving kindness, his covenant love. It's because of his love that God would send his son to sacrifice himself for sinners, to rescue us from all the exile of separation from God. We can trust and rely on his faithful and covenant love. Remember, under the new covenant, it talks about in John chapter 1, the law came through Moses, but grace and truth came through Jesus Christ. As the returning Israelites gazed with dismay at broken remains of buildings, burned out skeletons of houses, and their ruined temple, they could cling tightly to God's promise to rebuild what had been destroyed. Verses 5 and 6. Thou shalt plant vines upon the mountains of Samaria. The planters shall plant and shall eat them as common things. There shall be a day that the watchmen upon the Mount Ephraim shall cry, Arise, ye, and let us go up to Zion, until the Lord our God. Let us go up unto Zion, the Lord our God. Throughout Scripture, vineyards and vines often represent God's people, both for the good and for the bad. Because vineyards were crucial for the survival of many Israelite farmers, their care and fruitfulness provided helpful comparisons to communication of spiritual truths. Just as a farmer grows angry when thieves break and steal fruit as is necessary for his family's livelihood, so God grew angry at the unfaithfulness of his people. Are you listening to me? He grew angry at the unfaithfulness of his people. Verses 7, 8, and 9. For thus saith the Lord, sing with gladness for Jacob, and shout among the chief of the nations. Publish ye, praise ye, and say, O Lord, save thy people, the remnant of Israel. Behold, I will bring them from the north country and gather them from the coast of the earth, and with them the blind and the lame, the woman with child, and her that travaileth with child together. A great company shall return thither. They shall come with weeping and with supplications. Will I lead them? I will cause them to walk by the rivers and waters in a straight way, wherein they shall not stumble, for I am a father to Israel, and Ephraim is my firstborn. The name and person of Jacob served as a reference to all Israel, since he fathered the 12 sons who became the 12 tribes. Singing, praising, and joyfully shouting did not generally fit the context of suffering that the exilic Jews experienced, or even the immediate return to the land where they would face immense hardships in rebuilding and replanting. They could, however, praise the Lord in their present situation because of their hope for the future. Their attitude did not need to be dictated by their circumstances because God's faithfulness superseded their tragic experiences. Okay, let's modernize that now. This is talking about the lesson in Jeremiah. God's faithfulness will supersede your experience. Let me say that again. God's faithfulness will supersede your tragic experiences. The word remnant can simply refer to a group remaining after the majority has been destroyed or eliminated. But in the Old Testament, it often has the theological connotation of a specific group surviving God's discipline. The faithful remnant relies on God, and he brings them through the trials. Although not unscathed, amen, they are stronger and more faithful than before. Verse 8. Behold, I will bring them from the north country and gather them from the coast of the earth, and with them the blind and the lame, the woman with child and her that travaileth with child, together a great company shall return thither. God's love is wider, longer, higher, and deeper than any distance we can travel, physically or spiritually. We need not fear ever being outside his sphere of power or out of his range of love. God specifically included people who would normally have trouble traveling in a group, such as the lame, the blind, or women in labor, showing that the return to the land would come by his power, not by physical prowess of human beings or the captives. They merely needed to trust God. I'm sending that to you today. Trust God. Whatever you're going through, trust God. He will facilitate the journey and include even those who were marginalized or seen as weak. They shall come with weeping, and with supplications will I lead them. I will cause them to walk by the rivers of water in a straight way, wherein they shall not stumble, for I am a father to Israel, and Ephraim is my firstborn. God made the exile's homeward path, understandably strong with tears for the arduous years and the lost loved ones, smooth by his compassion. They were smooth, the hard way was smooth by his compassion. Desert paths can be treacherous with steep cliffs, slippery rocks, and sharp stones presenting obstacles. Wilderness treks often mean deprivation and can result in dehydration and exhaustion. This journey, defying human expectations, will be along roads made straight with abundant streams of water flowing alongside. Isaiah referred to a straight path through the wilderness for God himself to tread as he would seek out the exiles to carry them home. Amen. Seek out the exiles to carry them home. Verses 10 through 14. Hear the word of the Lord, O ye nation, and declare it in the isles afar off, and say, he that scattered Israel will gather him and keep him as a shepherd doth his flock. For the Lord hath redeemed Jacob and ransomed him from the hand of him that was stronger than he. Therefore they shall come and sing in the height of Zion, and shall flow together in the goodness of the Lord for wheat and for wine and for oil, and for the young of the flock and of the herd. And the soul shall be a water garden, and there shall not sorrow any more. Then shall the virgin rejoice in the dance, both young men and old together, for I'll return their mourning into joy, and will comfort them and make them rejoice from their sorrow. And I will satiate the soul of the priest with fatness, and my people shall be satisfied with my goodness, saith the Lord. The Lord redeemed his people totally and entirely. He ransomed them, restoring them to a state of healing and balance. The terms ransom and redeem appear throughout Scripture to describe God's actions toward his people and find culmination in Jesus' work on the cross. Jeremiah joined the chorus of biblical authors comparing God to a shepherd, like Psalm 23, "The Lord is my shepherd, I shall not want," or "The Lord is my shepherd, I have everything that I need." He's compared to a shepherd who takes care of his sheep and who will give his life for his sheep. Agriculturally, shepherding served as an important part of the Israelite economy. More important, ancient Near Eastern kings were often compared to shepherds in their role supposedly bestowed on them by the gods, small G-O-D-S, or providing and caring for their people. Let me give you an example of a godly shepherd. There was a plant that if the sheep ate, okay, would cause intestinal problems with the sheep, where the sheep would actually bleed to death. So what the shepherd would do, he would pull out his knife, he would get on his knees, and he would cut this particular plant out of the ground by the roots. Amen. So that the sheep, when they went to eat, that would not eat this poisonous plant. Amen. That would cause him to bleed to death. It caused what was called dysentery, gastrointestinal kind of thing that would cause the sheep to bleed to death. But the shepherd, he didn't have a machine to dig it out of the ground, but he would take his sack, his knife, and he would dig it up from the root to show you the meticulous care that a shepherd has for his sheep. Apply it to ourselves, those of us who are born again, those of us who are children of God, those of us who are part of his kingdom. Amen. He takes infinite care and concern for his people. Now, the bird that flies, or the sparrow that flies from tree to tree, amen, or he flies from branch to branch in a tree, God's eyes see that. He sees him flying from branch to branch in a tree, and he also sees him flying from tree to tree and from branch to branch in the new tree that he has flown in. Amen. What a wonderful, kind, caring, and loving God we serve. Hallelujah. So the Lord himself took over the shepherding role for his people by providing for them. Ultimately, Jesus Christ stepped in as the perfect human divine king, the good shepherd. Amen. Remember, he's at the right hand of the Father in his priestly role and in his kingly role. So he is our king and he is our priest. Verses 12 and 14, 12, 13 and 14 of chapter 31. Okay, chapter 31, verses 12, 13 and 14. Therefore, they shall come and sing in the height of Zion and shall flow together to the goodness of the Lord for wheat and for wine and for oil and for the young of the flock and of the herd, and their soul shall be as a water garden. They shall not sorrow any more at all. Then shall the virgin rejoice at the dance, both young men and old together, for I will turn their mourning into joy. Amen. And will comfort their mourning into joy. He always renews. Amen. He always restores and make them rejoice from their sorrow. And I will satiate the soul of the priests with fatness, and my people shall be satisfied with my goodness, saith the Lord. On this miraculous return, God promised that grain, wine, and oil, which comprised the three primary crops, which were dietary staples of Israel, would abound. Amen. Don't let anyone fool you and say that God doesn't want you to prosper. God does want you to prosper. He does not want you to be poor and down and out. Amen. He wants us to prosper. We cannot do effective ministry if we don't have money to pay for the bills. Amen. People would gather once again to celebrate feast in harvest season, dancing, singing, and praising God for his goodness. God perpetually turned sorrow into joy for his people. He turned sorrow into joy for his people. Practical points. The Lord never stops loving his people. Let me say it again. The Lord never stops loving his people. After sending his judgment, the Lord will bless his people when they return to him. After sending his judgment, the Lord will bless his people when they return to him. The Lord is always willing to accept his repentant people. The Lord is always willing to accept his repentant people. God sometimes reverses the fortunes of those who least expect it. God sometimes reverses the fortune of those who least expect it. When people repent, he will return them to himself. When people repent, he will return them to himself. It does not matter how far they have strayed. It does not matter how far you've strayed. Now keep this in mind. God always initiates reconciliation. Okay? Man is incapable of initiating reconciliation. We go back to the example in the garden. Amen. Adam and Eve hid themselves. God came looking for them. Amen. God came looking for them. So he always, always, always, always initiates reconciliation. Amen. We should rejoice in the forgiving grace of God and celebrate. That's right. We should rejoice in the forgiving grace of God and celebrate. Let me read verse 4 before I explain the practical point or read the practical point. 31 and 4 says this: Again I will build thee, and thou shalt be built, O virgin of Israel. Thou shalt again be adorned, with our Tabriz and shall go forth in the dances of them that make merry. Many people promise a better future. Politicians run whole campaigns on the promise of a better economy, and we're in the primary season now, and every other commercial is about someone running for an office, wanting us to vote for them. They're making these promises. Promises many of them won't even keep when they get in office. Amen. They promise a better economy, lower taxes, or affordable health care. Sometimes those promises come to fruition. Often they do not. Many respond to grand promises with, "I'll believe it when I see it." However, when the Lord promises to rebuild and replant, His promises are sure and trustworthy. His people can rely on them. His people can rely on them. Let me read verse number 10 as I read the last illustrated point, illustrated high point. Hear the word of the Lord, O ye nations, and declare it in the isles afar, and say, He that scattered Israel will gather him, and keep him as a shepherd doth his flock. A shepherd's job is to care for helpless sheep. The shepherd is responsible for guiding the flock to green pastures, to graze, and for protecting the flock from predators. If one of the sheep wanders off, the shepherd will go after it and bring it back to the fold. Since kings are also responsible for protecting and providing for their people, the ancient world often compared kings to shepherds. The Old Testament is no different. The Old Testament also referred to God as a shepherd. He will gather his people from exile and bring them back to the safety of the land. Amen. A short lesson this time around. We thank God for his lesson. We thank God for our sponsor, Canon's Clothes. Remember, the Living Truth Ministries is located at 37,000 Union Lake Road in Harrison Township. Once again, 37,000 Union Lake Road in Harrison Township. If this radio program has been a blessing to you, you can support us financially by going to the Givelify app, amen, and typing in New Living Truth Ministries, amen. And we're not asking you to give any specific amount. You can give what God puts on your heart to give, and we'll be thankful for any contribution that you will give to our ministry. We thank you for that. If there's anyone on the line or on the program, listening to the program, who does not know Jesus Christ as your personal Savior, I offer Christ to you. That's why we teach, that's why we preach, to get to this point where we offer Christ to you. Amen. Time is winding up. Time is winding up. You've been toying with the decision to accept Jesus as your personal Savior. Why not do it today? Why not do it now? When you hear His voice, don't harden your heart. Amen. Give Him your life. Repeat this prayer with me. Dear Lord Jesus, I believe that you are the Savior of the world. You came into the world, and you died, you were buried, and you rose again on the third morning. And you are the Savior of the world. Lord, I confess my sins. I give you my heart. Come into my heart and live. I make you Lord and ruler of my life. Lord, fill me with the precious gift of the Holy Spirit. And tell him, Lord, thank you for saving me. If you have any questions about what you've done, please feel free to call Pastor David Johnson at 313-646-8644, 313-646-8644. Now remember, every Sunday at 11:15, New Living Truth Ministries, we meet at 37,000 Union Lake Road in Harrison Township. Look forward to having you in our services. Amen. Repeat after me, Jesus is Lord, Jesus is Lord, Jesus is Lord.
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He leads me beside still waters. He restoreth my soul. When you become a believer, your spirit is made right. But sometimes, the soul doesn't get the notice. It has a hole in it due to things that's happened in the past, hurt, abuse, molestation. But we want to speak to you today and tell you that God wants to heal the hole in your soul. Some people's actions are not because their spirit is wrong, but it's because the past has left a hole in their soul. May this wisdom help you get over your past and remind you that God wants to heal the hole in your soul.

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Amen. Now when we pray, we want to end that with a declaration, a decree. So I'm speaking for all of you listening, starting here, starting now. The things that hurt you in the past won't control your future. Starting now, this is a new day.

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0: Yes, sir. Yes, sir. Once a good morning to each and every one of you all out there in radio land. It's good to be back behind the mic with you guys one more time. And I tell you, I'm excited about this day because it's the day that the Lord has made. I'm going to rejoice and be glad in it. Call a friend and tell them to tune in to the Hours of Gospel coming to you live in the studio WMKM 1440 on your radio dial. Before I get started, let's go to the throne of grace right now. Kind Father, once again, I come to you, Father God, in Jesus' name. Father God, ask you to forgive me from all of my sins. Realize, Lord, that this is the day that you have made. I'm going to rejoice and be glad in it. Father God, I ask you to forgive me. Father God, thank you for being so good to me, better to me than I've been to myself. I praise you. I lift you up. I magnify your name because you're worthy to be praised. Lord, you've been so good to me. You've been better to me than I've been to my own self. Thank you for life, health, and strength. Thank you for waking me up early this morning to let me see a new day. A new day that I've never seen before. Father God, just thank you for what you have done. Thank you for what you're going to do. Father God, thank you for bringing me this far. Kept me from all harm and dangers. Father God, I look towards the hill from which all of my help comes from. All my help comes from you, Lord. Father God, I ask you to continue to bless the sick and the shelly in all over the land and country. Go with them and stand by them. Go with all the bereavement families going through the bereavement, Father God. In Jesus' name, I do pray. Amen. Now, that's what's up. Let me tell you what's going on in the city of Detroit. And I just want to make this announcement before I get started. We are sorry to announce the passing of Deacon Charles Crowder, a faithful man of God to the Quartet family. He prayed at many Quartet programs. Yes. We sent our sympathies to Curly Crowder and family. Rest in peace, Deacon Crowder. 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Yes, sir. Come celebrate the 16th pastoral anniversary of Reverend Glenn Taylor, Sunday, August the 23rd at 4 o'clock p.m. at the Holy Tabernacle Baptist Church in this 3884 Canfield in Detroit. It's a musical celebration, and all groups are invited. It's a free meal offering as well. The Detroit United Quartet Ministry, along with the Men Who Rule, Chief Cornerstone Church, and the Spiritual Voices, presents Quartet Men's Rock. Special guests, men of praise all the way from Tuscaloosa, Alabama. Doc McKenzie and the Gospel Highlights all the way from Lake City, South Carolina. And that's August the 30th at the 4 o'clock p.m. hour at the Mount Zion Baptist Church, 3600 Van Lake, right here in Detroit. Tickets are $25. They're on sale right now. Featuring the Spiritual Voices, Dynamic Gospel Tones, Walter Stephen and Bless, Myron Iglesias Sings, Anthony Curry and the Willing Soul, Brother Wayne Todd and the Men Who Rule, and the New Sons of Heaven. And once again, that's the 30th of this month, which is the 5th Sunday. Detroit United Quartet Ministry presents Quartet Men's Rock. So get ready, get ready, get ready, Detroit, get ready. Welcome to the 14th anniversary of Keyvon Smith and God's Sons and Daughters. And that's Sunday, August the 29th at 6 p.m. at the Living Faith Church. And that's 21740 Ryan Road in Warren, Michigan. Special guest Anthony Hill and New Creation of Saginaw, Michigan. And Tim Fireman of Tupelo, Mississippi. Local groups are Joy Quartet, Sounds of Heaven, Men Who Rule, the Galatians Singers, and many others will be there. It's a free will offering as well. Celebrating First Lady Bills 11th anniversary next Sunday, September the 6th at the 4 o'clock p.m. hour. At the Faith Temple Baptist Church, that's 10700 East Warren, where Reverend Anderson Beale is the pastor. Special guest, new revelations from Cleveland, Ohio, and the chosen vessels. The local artists will be predestined, men who will, the Galatians singers, and redeemed. The tickets are $20. So that's what's going on so far in this month. So y'all get ready. We're getting ready to close out this year. We got a lot of good things coming up for you guys. So you guys stay put and stay tuned into the Hours of Gospel, because we're going to let you know what's going on in the city of Detroit. On that note, I'm ready to rock your house. Bless your house with some good hot quartet music. I want to say good morning to Bishop Robert Shackelford.
1: Good morning.
0: How you doing today?
1: Man, I'm feeling good.
0: Ready to have some church?
1: I'm ready. Just got off the airplane and I'm excited right now.
0: All right, let's go.

Yes, sir. You listen to Better Way Time and The Man Who Will. The answer is on the way. Check it out.

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0: living for better way time than the men who were 410 men gone. Get ready. Tickets on sale right now. You can call me at 313-613-5442. I'll get your tickets to you. But don't you dare miss 410 Men's Rock. Check it out.
1: Come on. We don't
2: just wait.
1: Wave.
2: Yeah.

Yes, he will. Yes, he will, Brother Mike. Yes, he will. Yes, he will. Go down on your knees and have a little talk with Jesus. Yes, sir. You can call Brother Wayne Todd at 734-231-2839. You get your ticket to you, too, as well. We're going back. Rock your house with some more good hot quartet music from the Hours of Gospel. Check this out. Men of Praise, all the way from Tuscaloosa, Alabama, will be in Detroit. Quartet Men's Rock.

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Yes, sir. That's what's up.

0: Sunday morning to you. Y'all get on up.
1: Come on, it's a good day to

0: Somebody needed to be clapping right now. Come on. I'm nothing without you. That's why I tell you I'm right here. Don't know about you.
1: Right here.
0: But I'm right here. I'm so
1: yes, brother. I'm a trying to tell you. I'm going to stay right here. Men of praise.
0: Men of praise.
1: That's a little bit Alabama. We got you in Detroit. Hotel. Means rock. Take a wait for sale right now. $25, that's all.
0: I'm going to be there.
1: No doubt.
0: Yes, sir.
1: Yes, sir. You heard that right here on the Hour of Gospel. That's what's up, all right? That's what's up.
0: Look out.
2: Just what you sold.
1: Come on. Here's another one for you. The legendary. The one and only. Dr. McKenzie. And the Gospel Highlights will be in Detroit on that big Gospel Explosion. Quartet Men's Rock.
0: Quartet Men's Rock.
1: August the 30th.
0: Yeah.
1: Just right around the corner.
0: It's right around.
1: So you guys hurry up and get your ticket.
0: I got mine.
1: Come on, take a listen to Dr. McKenzie.

0: Yes, sir. Wes Wizzle trying to tell you.
1: Tell it, Doc McKenzie and the Gospel Highlights.
0: I could be here quartering me as well. I'm going to slow it down for you right now and minister to you. Sending this out South Carolina, y'all come on in. To each and every one of you all out there in radio land. Roy in Revelations. Come on.

0: Press, press up.
1: Aloha.
0: Here
1: am I. Oh, yeah. Lord.
0: Submit myself. Sort it down.
1: Keeping it right here. Keeping it locked in right here. Sending this out to each and every one of you all out there in radio land.
0: Yeah.
1: Check it out.

0: the second half of the Olive Garden Gospel. You guys stay put. I'm not done yet. Are you with me out there in Radio Land?
1: I'm here. I'm with you.
0: What's up out there? On this Sunday morning. Beautiful day outside. Right now you're listening to Revive.

Meg Mill, Waterboy, Waterboy. I heard that.

0: Yes, sir. Praise the Lord.
1: Thank you.
0: See Jesus.
1: Gotta see Jesus.
0: It's that time of morning.
1: It's that time.
0: Sending this out to each and every one of you all. Keeping it right here. Ministering to you right now.
1: Yes.
0: Anybody out there know that the Lord been good? If you know that the Lord been good to you, step right on.

0: look back over your life and say, Lord, you done. What did he do? He did this and he did that.
1: Tell it all. Tell it all. Tell all of it.

Yes, what's up? Lord, you done. You heard that right here on the Hours of Gospel. Don't go nowhere. We're not done yet.

0: the day that the Lord has made. So we ought to be rejoicing.
1: Right now.
0: Are you glad in it?
1: I'm glad.
0: On this morning. Stanley Gross will send this out to you each and every week. And listen, I have some news that I want to share with everyone. On today around 1:30 over at the Greater Missionary Baptist Church, we will be providing backpacks full of school supplies for all of our children who are going back to school, whether it's kindergarten, preschool, through college. We have backpacks packed with supplies, and we're going to have a wonderful outdoor event, a fun day for everyone. We're going to be doing haircuts for our young men.
1: Wonderful.
0: We're going to have bounce houses, train rides, face painting. So many activities will be going on. We're going to have food, and we have special guests today. Brother Wayne Todd and the men who will be singing for us. So come on out. We're going to be outside having a wonderful time. We always have the police representatives. We have some from the bomb unit showing all of our young people some of the things that go on behind the scenes. It's just going to be a fun-filled, fun-packed day on today. And at 11 o'clock this morning, we're going to be celebrating our youth anniversary along with Youth Day. Our special guest speaker for the morning will be Minister Tamara Shorter.
1: All right, now.
0: She will be bringing the message on this morning, so we have a power-packed day. So put on your jeans and your shirt and come on out and be a part of the Greater Missionary Youth Day. You give back. Fun day.
1: Fun
0: day. On today.
1: All right.
0: And once again, about 1:30, we'll be getting that started right outside.
1: Yes, he will. The Lord will make a way. You heard it right here on the Hour of Gospel, right here in Detroit. Yes, Ross, the Lord will make a way.
2: Make
1: he can.
2: Him.
1: He is the way.
2: Yes.
1: He is the way.
2: The
1: truth and the life. Move it on. Brand new CD release from Bishop Robert Shackelford.
2: Yeah.
1: Our special guest down with us this morning, Detroit. Take a listen.

Pastor Zane Bishop.

0: water.
1: All right. You heard that right here.
2: That's all I want to know.
1: The hours. Gosh. All right, we moving on. Trying to get it all in before we get ready to get up and get out of here. Make up your mind.
0: Dedicated souls. Come on.

0: is coming soon.
1: Coming through.
0: Make up your mind. Trying to get all of them in before we get ready to go into the next song on the hour of gospel. Slow It Down, one of my favorite songs by the legendary Jesse and the Gospel Four.

0: surgery. But guess what? When she came to, she was singing like she's never been in an accident.
1: All right.
0: She even showed a picture of her trying to walk after only about 4 days.
1: Oh, hallelujah.
0: Yes. And our prayers to you, Sharika Riri, and the entire family. Sugar Mama, stay encouraged because you're doing great. And God is your healing.
1: God is your healing. Yes. Yes, sir.

0: the Bible says, keep it. Yes.
1: 2 Chronicles 7:14.
0: Yes, sir.

0: that the Lord saved my soul. But we got to get ready to get up and get out of here, Detroit. We want to thank you for tuning in to the Hours of Gospel. This is Shaka Pell. You want to send out any shout out to anyone?
1: Well, shout out to the whole entire listening audience. God bless you. Hold on. Stay safe. Be blessed.
0: Amen. Miss Karen?
2: Yes. Let us continue to pour love into each other because God is.
1: Yes.
2: We have to continue to love on one another.
1: That's right.
2: Let us continue to pray for our government, our leaders.
1: Yes.
2: Everywhere. Because they need prayer too.
1: That's right.
2: Yeah. Our president, even though we don't agree with everything that's happening, he needs prayer.
1: Pray for him.
2: Yes.
1: Yes.
2: The prayers of the righteous avail much.
1: Amen.
2: Don't forget about

0: cuts. We're gonna have a wall climbing event, train rides, bounce houses, good food, fun, and fellowship on today. And Brother Wayne Todd and the men who will be our special guests today.
1: Amen. Yep, I don't know, Detroit. We just want to say we thank you for tuning in to the Hour of Gospel. If you enjoyed the ministry today, then tune back in on next Sunday if the Lord say the same. I'll be back. We'll be back rocking your heart. Bless your heart with some good hot quartet music, because quartet is what we do, and we like to share it with each and every one of you all out there in radio land. I want to send a special shout out to my sister. She was in a very terrible accident down in Douglasville, Georgia. And she's doing good, been doing a lot better. So thank God for his healing. Thank him for his healing. Thank him for his blessings.
2: Yes.
1: If anybody can do it, he can do it.
2: Yes. He can do it.
1: So all we have to do is just get out the way and let God have
2: his way.
1: His way. Amen. Because he will answer prayer.
0: He will.
1: He is a good God.
2: Yes.
1: He's good. He's good. He's good right now. He's good all the time.
0: Every time.
1: And so he praises his holy name.
2: Every
1: and
2: time.
1: To all the protect groups out there, we love you from knowing that God is good. On that note, we're out of here.

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3: Good morning, listeners out there. This is Brother C. L. Jackson come to you with The Message. I hope what I say would be edifying and lifting up. I hope it be taken to heart. But our reading for today would be from the Gospel of Matthew, the 16th chapter, 16th verse through the 18th verse.

And it's and it read like this. And Simon Peter answered and said, "Thou art Christ, the Son of the living God." And Jesus answered and said unto him, "Blessed art thou, Simon Peter, for flesh and blood hath not revealed it unto thee, but my Father which is in heaven. And I say also unto thee, that thou art Peter, and upon this rock I will build my church, and the gates of hell shall not prevail against it. And I will give unto thee the keys of the kingdom of heaven. And whatsoever thou shalt bind on earth shall be bound in heaven. And whatsoever thou shalt loose on earth shall be loose in heaven." But that's our reading for the day, from the Gospel of Matthew 16 through 19. The subject for the day will be the church. The church. And I think it's a good subject, and I hope that I'll be able to deliver it in a way that it'll be accepted. But first of all, let's go to our Heavenly Father in prayer. Our Father, which art in heaven, that your will be done on earth as it is in heaven. Father, thank you for this day and all the days you have given us before this one. Father, I come to you today on my hands and my knees with my heart lifted up high to give you, Father, all the glory and the honor. Well, all the glory and the honor is due. To acknowledge you, Father, as the only true and living God, the almighty God, the all-powerful God, but most of all, Father, the all-merciful God and the all-grateful God. Father, I come to you this morning to try to deliver your word, for I know I can't deliver it without you. So please be with me, Father, and help me rightly divide the word of truth. And help me to deliver as I have studied. And I hope, Father, that what I'm doing and how I deliver your message will be pleasing to you. But most of all, Father, it's your message, not mine. Your word, not my word. So I hope and pray, Father, that the ones that are listening to this message understand it comes from you. And I hope this message draws them to you. Now, Father, so if I go through this period and try to deliver your message, please be with me and help me to deliver in a way that's pleasing to you and for me and for the ones that are listening. In Jesus Christ's name, I pray. Amen. Okay, now we see that the reading was from Matthew, the 16th chapter, and the 16th down to the 19th verse. And Jesus was talking to Peter and the disciples, and he said also unto thee, that thou art Peter, and upon this rock I will build my church, and the gates of hell shall not prevail against it. In the 18th verse. The church is a subject that I really don't think that as Christians, we really understand what the church is and what it means. Me personally, as I study over the years and I come to the understanding that the two most important things in existence today for mankind, first of all, it's God, and then it's the church. It's the church. Ain't nothing else out here more important after God than the church. The church. You know, we got many denominationals out here. I'm not knocking anybody or trying to put nobody, belittle nobody. I'm just going to the scriptures and you know, hoping God to give me the insight of them. We got all types of denominations out here. We got the Baptists. I used to be a Baptist.
We got the Protestants, Apostolic, Methodists, Catholics, Protestants. We got lots of denominations out here that saying they're a church. But the Bible only speak of one church. And that's the church that Christ established. You know, we got the Jehovah's Witness out here, you know. And then when I look around the city of Detroit, you got more buildings out here for the saints to assembly. They call them churches, but like I say, people don't really understand what the church is. And you got, I say so-called churches, that's why I call them, all throughout Detroit. So many you can barely count. I seen something that I couldn't believe. I saw a two-family flat on the west side, on Dexter. Upstairs, I think it was a Baptist church, and downstairs was a apostolic church. I was like, but people seem like, I don't know, people's going to like college on Sunday, so I guess they got it right. But how can it be right, though? And in the same way with Detroit, all these denominations, all these buildings, all these, why you got four different buildings, different churches right there together, why not just have one church? One building. Everybody just gathered there. It's because everybody want to worship God and they the way they want to. They don't want to go by scriptures or the way the Bible teaches us to. Everybody want to do their own thing when they come down to worship Jesus Christ. And that ain't going to work. And we see over here that in the 16th chapter, in the 16th to 18th verse, Jesus said he would establish his church. They do some scriptures, because I will talk that, let the Bible talk for you. So I'm going to let the Bible talk for me a little bit today. Let's go to the Old Testament. The prophecies of the Old Testament about the church. Isaiah, the second chapter. And it read like this. In the word that Isaiah the son of Amos saw concerning Judah and Jerusalem, it should come to pass in the last days that the mountain of the lower house should be established in the top of the mountain and should be exalted above the hills, and all nations should flow unto it. And many people should go and say, come ye, and let us go up to the mountain of the Lord, to the house of God of Jacob, and he will teach us of his way, and we will walk in his path. For out of Zion shall go forth the law, and the word of the Lord from Jerusalem. As Isaiah 2nd chapter, verses 1 through 3. Isaiah said in the last days that the Lord's house will be established above all, in the mountain above everything. That's basically what he's saying. He's talking about the church. You know, it's different name for the church. They're just one of them. Isaiah called the lower house. He's talking about the end time. He's talking about during our time, the times we're living in now. He's talking about the church. In the church. And he said it'll be exalted above everything. It'll be above everything. It is. It is. The church is above everything. You know, that's the only thing that we got now. It's the church, basically, beside God. And like I say, that's the second most important thing here, the church. And God got his eyes on the church, because it's his church. Okay, let's go to Daniel, the second chapter, verses 44 through 45. Daniel, the second chapter, verses 44 through 45. And it read like this. And in
And in the days of these kings shall God of heaven set up a kingdom which shall never be destroyed, and the kingdom shall not be left to other peoples, but it shall break in pieces and consume all these kingdoms, and it shall stand forever. So Daniel said this kingdom right here is going to break in all in pieces all other kingdom, and it's going to stand forever. So the everlasting kingdom. So this kingdom that Daniel talking about right here, he prophesies about, it ain't going to never end. Ain't no ending. It's going to be forever and ever and ever and ever. Okay, let's go to the New Testament teaching about this church. 1 Corinthians 6, 15 through 20. The 1 Corinthians 6, 15 through 20. And read like this. Know you not that your body are the members of Christ? Should then the member of Christ, should I then take the member of Christ and make them the member of a harlot? God forbid. What? Know you not that he which is joined to a harlot is one body? For two said he should be one flesh. But he that is joined unto the Lord is one spirit. Flee fornication, every sin that a man does without the body. But he that commit fornication sinning against his own body. What? Know you not that your body is the temple of the Holy Ghost, which is in you, which you have of God, and you are not your own? For you are bought with a price. Therefore, glorify God in your body and in your spirit, which are God. And that's 1 Corinthians, the 6th chapter, the 15th verse. And Apostle Paul said, our body is a temple for the Holy Ghost. He said the Holy Ghost dwelled in us. It was Apostle Paul saying in the 6th chapter of Corinthians. And he talking about the church. He talking about each one of us that when we become baptized Christians, and we accept Jesus Christ in our heart first, and we become baptized Christians, we receive the Holy Spirit. And the Holy Spirit join us in. We get added to the church. That's the gift. That's the power we got, the Holy Spirit. And Apostle Paul said, it dwells in our body. As Christians, as pieces of the church, a part of the church, the living church. Not like that temple. See, when we got the concept now is that with these buildings out here, we got the Old Testament concept of the temple over there in Jerusalem. You know, it was a place of prayer. That was Solomon called it. It was people place where Israel liked to go to prayer, to worship God. But it was a temple. Like I say, the Old Testament was a type of the new thing. It was a building. That's all it was. It was a glorious building. It was a beautiful building. He had all types of precious stones and that, you know, and all types of gold, silver, and whatever, all type of expensive, you know, precious stones. It was beautiful. And it was a place of worship. It was a place when they had the Ark of the Covenant, there it was there. That represented God inside that temple. What the Apostle Paul saying now is that we are the temples. That was just a type. We the temples now. The human being, the human body, the ones that accept Christ in their life and be baptized. We receive the Holy Ghost. That's, we receive the Holy Spirit. And it dwells in us. Okay, let's go to the same book, 1 Corinthians, the 3rd chapter. And what Paul say about that. Now you see that he said we the temple of the Holy Ghost. Chapter 3, 16 through 17. Let's see what Paul said about this. Know you not that you are the temple of God and that the Spirit of God dwells in you?
If any man defy the temple of God, him should God destroy. For the temple of God is holy, which temple you are. Why are we talking about the church? The temple of God? We make up. We a temple. We like them stones over there that they used to build the temple over the Old Testament temple. Each one of them stones. But they was dead. They was just stones. It's just they weren't alive. We lively stones, Peter tell us. Over in 1 Peter. First Peter the second chapter. Let's go there and read a little bit about that. 1 Peter the second chapter. Peter be the second chapter of 1 Peter. I think it's 1 through 10. Let's see. Yeah, we'll read from 1 through 10, 1 Peter, the second chapter. And the Apostle Peter is saying, wherefore, laying aside all matters and guile, hypocrites, you see, envy, and all evil speaking, as newborn babe desire the sincere milk of the word, that you may grow thereby. If so be you have tasted that the Lord is gracious, to who come and ask unto a lively stone, disallowed indeed a man, but chosen of God and precious. You also are lively stone. Build up a spiritual house, a holy priesthood, to offer a spiritual sacrifice acceptable to God by Jesus Christ. Wherefore also it is contained in the scripture, behold, I lay in Zion a chief cornerstone, elect, precious, and he that believe on him shall not be confounded. Unto you, therefore, which believe, he is precious. But unto them which be disobedient, the stone which the builder disallowed, the same is made the head of the corner. And a stone of stumbling, and a rock of offense, even to them which stumble at the word, being disobedient, whereunto also they was appointed. But you are a chosen generation, a royal priesthood, a holy nation, a peculiar people, that you should show forth the praise of him that called you out of darkness unto his marvelous light, which in time past was not a people, but now the peoples of God, which have not obtained mercy, but now have obtained mercy. They say, Apostle Peter say that we are lively stone to make up a spiritual house. To build up a spiritual house. So we ain't dead. The church, we are individuals that receive, once we get baptized, receive the Holy Spirit. We get added to the church. But we're alive. We spiritual. A spiritual house. And and we belong to and Christ is our head. Let's go to Ephesians the fifth chapter. Ephesians the fifth chapter 23 to 33. Ephesians 23:33. The fifth chapter of Ephesians 23 through 33.

0: like this. I say 22 through 33. Ephesians. Wives, submit yourself unto your husbands as unto the Lord. For the husband is the head of the wife, even that church is Christ is the head of the church, and he is the savior of the body. Therefore, as the church is subject unto Christ, so let the wife be to their own husband in everything. Husband, love your wife, even as Christ also loved the church, and gave himself for it, that he might sanctify and cleanse it with the washing of the water by the word, that he might present it to himself a glorious church, not having spot, a wrinkle, or any such thing, but that it should be holy and without blameless. So all men to love their wives as their own bodies. He that love his wife, love himself. For no man ever yet hate his own flesh, but nourishes and cherishes it, even as the Lord the church. For we are members of his body, of his flesh, and of his bone. For this cause should a man leave his father and mother, and should be joined unto his wife, and the two should be one flesh. This is a great mystery, but I speak concerning Christ and the church. You see that? This is Apostle Paul right now to the Ephesian congregation. He's saying that Christ is the head of the church. He comparing the Christians and their relationship with Christ to a marriage. That's all. That's all a marriage. That's all he is. That's all we, every time one of us, a person gets baptized and get added to the church, he become Christ's bride. A part of Christ's bride. A part of the church. But the church is the bride. It can be the bride. It can be the temple of God. It can be the body of believers. This is the church. The household of faith. These different names it could be called. But it's just one church. Lots of congregations, but one church. And that's what we got to get back to. Because we can't worship God. We can't go establish a building and call it a church because we don't agree with the scriptures. Because that's what happened when you're seeing all these so-called churches around here in Detroit. They want to worship God and teach something different and not the truth. That's the only solution that I come up with about it. You know, I think of all our stuff. We got to be on one accord, like the Old Testament church over there in Acts when it begun. It said that they sold everything they got and laid their deposit fee, and they was all on one accord, breaking bread daily. And that's what we got to get back with the church. Because the church, like I said, you got God being the church. That's it. That's the two most important things that's going on in the world today. And we got to understand that. The church is the only safety net that we got today. It's the only help. It's our place of refuge. The church. Not a church because you don't like your brothers and sisters over there. You go establish your own church. Or you don't like how the preacher preaches and you go establish. We got to stop that. And come together as one people. Under God, like the so-called flag, I'll say. But we got to be there in the church. One people under God. It's time, brothers and sisters. We are the body of Christ. You go over there, 1 Corinthians, the 12th chapter. It teaches us. I ain't got time to read it. We're the body of Christ. We're the church. The house of the Lord, like Isaiah said, the everlasting kingdom, like Daniel said. Oh, in the Old Testament. They prophesied about stuff they didn't even know what they're talking about. But the Holy Ghost was in them. Now, the Holy Ghost, it's in us. And that will make us these lively stones. Because when you ain't got the Holy Ghost, you're dead. That will make the church. We got power, but we can't be, but we got to be on one accord out here. Yeah, there's people out here that go to these all these churches, these buildings out here, so-called churches. They really love and believe the Lord and trust in it. But they're being bamboozled. They're being misguided out here. But it ain't nobody's fault but them. Because you got to search the Lord. No matter what nobody teaching or trying to teach you, you got to search him for yourself and find the truth. You know, the one truth is that is in the Church of Christ. That's the only church that the Bible talk about. Like I say, I'm like the Apostle Paul said. You know, if people's out here in these buildings, these assemblies, because they ain't calling them churches, they so-called churches. And they really got zeal for God, but not to the true knowledge. You know, and that's the message for today. That's just a little bit. I can go on and on about the church, but I ain't got time. Maybe I'll come back another time and try to, say a little bit more. But I just want to give us the basis. That the main point I'm trying to make today is these buildings out here are just places to assemble. When you get baptized and receive a gift of the Holy Ghost, you get added to the church. Now, we make up a spiritual church. So when you go to them buildings, you ain't going to the church. Always going to be with you because it's inside of you. That's what I want Christians to understand. You've been added to the church. You're a part of Christ now. It don't go nowhere no more. You might stray away, but you got the gift now. You might neglect it, but you got to give now. It's all about what we want to do. Once we receive the Holy Spirit, once we get baptized and become a Christian and become a part of Christ's church, which he is the head. So I'm running out of time right now, but that's the message for today. And I hope it be edifying. But let's go to our Heavenly Father in prayer right quick. Our Father, which art in heaven, let your will be done on earth as it is in heaven. Father, thank you for letting me be able to come here today and deliver your message. I hope it was pleasing to you, and I hope it was acceptable to you. And secondly, I hope that the listeners hear this message and be drawn to you and understand, Father, that your whole purpose and your whole everything is about the love that people have for you and give their life over to you and become a part of your body. And please, Father, let them hear this message and let it prick their heart and let them come to you and be added to your body, which is the church. This is my prayer to you today, Father. In Jesus Christ's name I pray. Amen.
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Well, glory be to God, and we welcome you to the weekly radio broadcast of Dynamic Women's Ministry, Empowering Women for Kingdom Success. I am First Lady on the Airways, Apostle Lori Knox, the founder and host of Dynamic Women's Ministry, where lives are being changed by the mighty power of God. And so, women of God, if you need to be healed, if you need to be delivered, or if you need to be set free, I encourage you to stay tuned to this broadcast, because whatever your problem, situation, or dilemma is today, I touch and agree, God is ready to destroy the yokes, heal the sick, resurrect the dead, and set the captives free, because miracles do happen. And today's message is titled, Choosing Praise Over Panic, Practicing Proactive Praise Unto God. And our scripture text is taken from Psalm 104, verses 1 and 2. I will be reading from the King James Version of the Holy Scripture, which captures the Word of God as follows. Bless the Lord, O my soul. O Lord God, you are very great. You are clothed with honor and majesty, who cover yourself with light as a garment, who stretch out the heavens like a curtain. Amen. May the Lord richly add a blessing to the reader, to the hearer, and to the doer of His holy, precious word. Let us pray. Gracious Heavenly Father, Eternal Master, we come before you today, O God, giving you honor, giving you thanks, and giving you praise. Lord, you are so worthy, and so we come into your presence with the intention and purpose of giving you all of our praise. Lord, we lay down the needs, cares, concerns, and burdens of these your precious people, O God, knowing that you are able to and willing to answer the cries of your people. And for that, we give you praise. And it is in the precious, matchless name of Jesus that we pray. Amen and amen. And people of God, I am going to be before you briefly today on the subject of praise over panic, practicing proactive praise unto God. Amen. Amen. People of God, we are in week 3 of our series titled Praise, the Power and Purpose of Praise. And I chose the subject of praise to write a series because it is one of the most overlooked and underutilized spiritual weapons that is available to Christians. In week 1, in the power of praise, we discussed the spiritual impact of praise, how it draws us closer to God, and how praise increases our strength and transforms our perspective. In part 2, praise that stops the devil, we talked about how praise is one of the most powerful, impactful spiritual weapons in the life of a Christian, capable of silencing the devil and his forces. Because scripture shows us that God has ordained praise as a means to silence the enemy and the avenger. So today, we're going to talk about choosing praise over panic and how the power of proactive praise will stop the devil before he starts. Amen. Church, let's think about this for one minute. When was the last time you praised God simply for who he is, for his greatness, his honor, and his majesty, for the truth of his light upon your life, or for the sheer magnitude of his presence, who stretched out the universe like we stretch out a shower curtain? Listen, people of God, our praises to God are too often reactionary. That is, we have a tendency to withhold our praise until something goes our way. For example, if we receive a job promotion, we praise God. Or if our child was miraculously spared from a dreadful injury, we praise God. Or if we were able to book that vacation home before it was snatched up, we praise God. Or to take it a step further, if we were able to purchase that vacation home, we praise God. If we puttered into the gas station right before running out of fuel, we praise God. And of course, we should praise God for all of these things. I would never belittle all of the graces that God gives us each and every day. We know that every good and perfect gift comes from above. Amen? But listen, church, we must not reserve our praises for reactions only. We must also be proactive in our praises to God. Our praises must go beyond our lives and into the very being of the Almighty. God is worthy of our praise regardless of what happens in this life because of who he is.
can a single feather glory in flight without the wings of the eagle it soars on? Can the wisp of a flame appreciate its light without the fire it burns from? Yet, how often is our praise and worship unto God detached from the beauty of God Himself? In other words, when was the last time you praised God just for being God? Just ponder on that for just a moment and give it some thought. This is what the psalmist does in our selected text. He exits himself. He leaves beyond the affairs of his life. We have no idea under what circumstances he is writing. His gaze is upon God and nothing else. His praise is proactive for who God is, not reactive for what God has done for him. Amen. We must become diligent with practicing our proactive praise. And this, church, is the most freeing and most wonderful act of worship that we can give to our God. When we can praise God simply for who God is, when we can meditate upon the greatness of His being, when we can stand in awe of His majesty, yes, joy springs forth and the blessings of God fill our soul and the blessings of the Lord spring forth into our lives. Church, today, will you just allow yourself to look through the glass of God's Word and behold Him, to be in wonder of His greatness? Don't ask Him for anything, just be delighted in Him. If you will allow yourself this opportunity to proactively praise the Almighty, you will discover newfound joy outside of your circumstances. And this may very well be one of Satan's best kept secrets. Psalm 104, 33 and 34 says, I will sing to the Lord as long as I live. I will sing praise unto my God while I have my being. May my meditation be sweet to Him. I will be glad in the Lord. Amen. So, church, what does it mean to praise proactively? To be proactive of a person or action is defined as creating or controlling a situation rather than just responding to the aftermath of it. Amen. I'm going to repeat that again. To be proactive of a person or action is creating or controlling a situation rather than responding to its aftermath. To be proactive means that you're energetic, you're enterprising, you're active. And when you're proactive, it means that you're active, you show initiative and engagement, you're preemptive, you act to prevent problems before they occur, you're resourceful, you're able to handle situations effectively, you're ambitious, and that's fine, you're driven to achieve goals proactively, you're assertive, you're confident in taking action, and you're forward-thinking, meaning you use strategic planning ahead with foresight. So let's look at the scriptures and what they say about proactive praise and the valuable lessons that we can learn and the benefits reaped from our proactive praise. Amen. Lesson number one, proactive praise is praising God before the battle. 2 Chronicles 20, 21 and 22 reads, early in the morning they left for the desert of Tekoa, and as they set out, Jehoshaphat stood and said, listen to me, Judah and people of Jerusalem. Have faith in the Lord your God, and you will be upheld. Faith in His prophets, and you will be successful. After consulting the people, Jehoshaphat appointed men to sing to the Lord and to praise Him for the splendor of His holiness as they went out ahead of the army, saying, give thanks to the Lord, for His love endures forever. Verse 22, and as they began to sing and praise, the Lord set ambushes against the men of Ammon and Moab and Mount Seir who were invading Judah, and they were defeated. Now, people of God, in this remarkable story, King Jehoshaphat sent singers ahead of the army instead of leading with swords. They led with worship. And now, what was the result? The enemy armies turned against each other. Judah didn't have to fight. And victory came through obedience and praise. And the lesson we learn from this is that sometimes your breakthrough begins the moment you choose praise over panic. Amen. And lesson number two, proactive praise breaks chains.
Turn with me, if you will, to Acts 16, verses 25 and 26. Acts 16, 25 and 26. About midnight, Paul and Silas were praying and singing hymns to God. Suddenly, there was a violent earthquake that the foundations of the prison were shaken. Now listen, people of God, because I want you to get this. Paul and Silas weren't praising after they were freed. They praised while they were still imprisoned. So what happened next? A supernatural earthquake struck, prison doors flew open, and chains fell off. Praise didn't just free them. Their praise impacted everyone in the prison. Now, this is what I call impactful praise. And the lesson that we learn from that is that praise has the power to shake spiritual and physical foundations and bring unexpected deliverances. Amen. And lesson number three, proactive praise acts as a double-edged sword. Won't you turn with me to Psalm 149, verses 6 through 9. Psalm 149, verses 6 through 9. And the word of the Lord declares, "May the praise of God be in their mouths and a double-edged sword in their hands, to inflict vengeance on the nations and punishment on the people, to bind their king with fetters, their nobles with shackles of iron, to carry out the sentence written against them. This is the glory of all his faithful people." Now, people of God, these verses directly connect praise with warfare. It paints a picture of believers worshiping when they are engaged in battle. And spiritually speaking, for us, this means worship declares God's authority, praise partners with God's power, and speaking God's truth defeats lies. Amen. And the lesson here is that praise and proclamation go hand in hand. And then lesson number four, no weapon will ever prosper. Turn with me to Isaiah 54 and 17. Isaiah 54 and 17. And most of us are very familiar with this scripture. No weapon formed against you will prevail. Some translations read, no weapon formed against you will prosper. And while this verse doesn't directly mention praise, it connects to the broader principle. Spiritual weapons overcome spiritual attacks. So when combined with praise, fear loses its strength and anxiety weakens and your faith increases. And the lesson we learn from this is that praise activates trust in God's promises of protection. And then lesson number five, God

a spiritual weapon. Number one, praise realigns us, realigns our focus. Instead of obsessing with our problem, we magnify God when we praise. And what you magnify grows in your perspective. Amen. Number two, praise strengthens our faith. Faith rises when you declare who God is. He's faithful, he's powerful, and he is sovereign. And number three, praise confuses the enemy. Just like in 2 Chronicles, praise disrupts the enemy's plans. It declares victory before evidence appears. And number four, praise brings peace. Praise, Philippians 6 and 7, connects your prayer and thanksgiving with peace that surpasses all understanding. And listen, people of God, the same thing that God did for the people during the times that these scriptures were written is the same thing that he will do for you and I today. God does not change. He is steadfast. He is steady. And he will do the same. He will fight your battles today like he fought Jehoshaphat's battle back in the day. My great-grandmother used to say to me, Lori, I fight my battles on my knees. And you know what? She did. She was a prayer warrior, and she was a praiser. And it's no different. I'm telling you, it's no different for you and I today. We can utilize that same power that they did in the days of old. And practical ways to use our praise as a weapon is to play worship and praise music during stressful moments and speak scripture aloud when you feel fear or anxiety or doubt or discouragement, whatever it is, start to speak scripture aloud and thank God in advance for your breakthrough. Thank God in advance for that answered prayer. Thank God in advance for your healing. Thank God in advance for your financial needs being met. And pray with thanksgiving even before the answer comes. That is so powerful and so purposeful. Keep a praise journal listing God's faithfulness. Praise is most powerful when it costs you something, when you choose worship in the middle of your storm. And that's why praise works even when you don't feel like it. It has often been said, you don't have to feel like it, you just have to do it. Because one of the deepest truths about praise is that it is often most powerful when least convenient. It is not always convenient to pray. It is not always convenient to praise. And I always try to keep it real with people because so often people think, well, you know, you're a pastor's wife and your husband's a bishop and, you know, you all have all this going on. No, none of that has anything to do with anything. I understand. I am a real person, and that's why I bring these type of messages to the radio, because your praise is just so powerful. You don't always feel like it. I don't always feel like it. You don't have to feel like it. You simply have to do it. But I'll let you in on a secret. When you don't feel like it and you just start to praise, about 3 seconds in, your entire countenance changes, your entire mood changes. It shifts because your focus is shifting on God and not on your circumstance and on your problem. And there is a distinct connection between your faith, your praise, and your victory. Hebrews reminds us that your faith and your praise will move mountains. Praise is an audible expression of your faith. When you worship before your breakthrough, when you thank God before the miracle, when you're waging spiritual warfare with confidence in God's character, victory often begins in your mouth before it manifests in your life. Listen, church, when you choose praise over panic, you turn your praise into power. The Bible makes it clear. Praise is more than worship. It's a weapon from prison cells to battlefields. Praise has shattered change. It has defeated enemies. It has invited God's presence. It has strengthened believers. If you're facing spiritual opposition, emotional struggle, or uncertain circumstances, start with praise. Not because everything has changed, but because God hasn't. I'm going to say that one again. Do that not because everything has changed, but because God hasn't. Let your praise lead you before fear. Let your praise speak louder than doubt. Let your praise rise higher.

than the battle. When praise goes up, power comes down. When praise goes up, blessings come down. And sometimes your greatest victory will begin with that one simple hallelujah. And once you start, just continue. I presented us with a challenge last week to say 100 hallelujahs every day for 30 days and watch what happens. And then I want you to call me with your personal testimony. And I just say these things to give you encouragement. It doesn't take as much time as you think. I did it the first time, 100, it took me in one session, it took less than 5 minutes. To be accurate, it took about 3.5 minutes for me to just repeat, hallelujah, hallelujah, hallelujah, hallelujah. Every time, just keep continually repeat it. The second time that I did it in 5 different sessions, repeating hallelujah 20 times in each session. And I'm going to tell you, it is effective. So work it into your life, work it into whatever schedule you've currently got going on. Just work the praise in. Because fear, at some point, fear will try to take the lead, but praise reminds your soul who's in control. Every time you pray, you choose praise over panic, you win a battle you couldn't fight alone. God remains in control, even when circumstances feel uncertain. And remember that it's okay to start small. The important thing here is to start. Start small. When you feel anxious, say one scripture verse aloud. Offer one thanksgiving. Offer one prayer and invite God into your thoughts. Over time, this practice can increase and become a very powerful spiritual discipline for us. Amen. And our thought for the week is, when panic knocks, answer with praise. It changes the atmosphere before it changes the outcome. Praise doesn't ignore the storm. It reminds us who calms it. Panic drains your strength, but praise restores your courage. In the moment you choose praise over panic, you choose peace over chaos. Panic shouts about the problem. Praise whispers about the promise. Amen. Won't you pray with me? Heavenly Father, we come to you today, O Lord, in a posture of praise. God, we praise you as David praised you in the temple. David praised the Lord in the presence of the whole assembly, saying, "Praise be to you, Lord, the God, our Father of Israel, from everlasting to everlasting. Yours, O Lord, is the greatness and the power and the glory and the majesty and the splendor, for everything in heaven and earth is yours. Yours, O Lord, is the kingdom. You are exalted as head over all. Wealth and honor come from you. You are the ruler of all things, and in your hands are strength and power to exalt and give strength to all. Now, our God, we give you thanks and we praise your glorious name, and it is in the precious, matchless name of Jesus that we pray. Amen and amen. And to my sisters and to my brothers in Christ who have been listening, we just want to thank you for your continued support and prayers. And Sister Becky, we want to thank you for your generous support of this ministry and for your continued prayers as we continue to pray for you and for Brother Bobby. Thank you again for your continued support. Amen. Amen. And if you are listening to this broadcast and you have not yet accepted Jesus Christ as the Lord of your life and have a desire to accept his call to salvation, won't you simply repeat this prayer after me? Heavenly Father, I come to you confessing that I am a sinner. I repent from all sin and ask for your forgiveness. I believe in my heart that Jesus Christ is the Son of God and that you have raised him from the dead. I confess Jesus as my Lord and Savior and believe that through his shed blood, I have eternal life. Come into my heart. Fill me with your Holy Spirit. Lead me, guide me, save me, and change me so my soul can reach heaven. Lord, take my life and do something with it to build, uplift, advance, and glorify your kingdom. Father, this is my prayer in the name of Jesus. Amen and amen. And if for whatever reason you were unable to repeat or to recite that prayer, won't you call Apostle Lori Knox at 412-744-6597 or Apostle Myra Knox at 412-758-2370 and allow us
to pray that prayer with you. Amen? Amen. And I just like to take this moment to say, if you are standing and believing the Lord for something and you've been standing a long time, won't you call us and allow us, give us the privilege and the opportunity to intercede on your behalf? We so are looking forward to hearing from you so that we can just stand in agreement and come into agreement with whatever it is that you are standing and believing the Lord for. Amen. Amen. And as always, we like to remind the people of God that together we host the Knox Ministry Power Hour every weekend, beginning Saturday mornings at 7 a.m. on WJAS, AM and FM. 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Apostle Knox brings the Word of God with From Humiliation to Exaltation, and then from 9:30 until 10:30 on WPIT, that's 96.5 FM, and 1320 AM, I begin the hour with Dynamic Women's Ministry, Empowering Women for Kingdom Success, and then from 1:30 until 2:30, and then from 7:30 until 8:30 in Detroit, Michigan on Gospel 1440 AM, WMKM. 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I conclude with Dynamic Women's Ministry, Empowering Women for Kingdom Success. Amen. And that, again, that time is 8:30 Sunday evenings on Word FM. Amen. And as always, we love you in the Lord, and until next time, may God richly bless and empower you, and may you have a blessed week, and call us. Please feel free to call us with your testimonies. Anytime the Lord has done anything for you, we look forward to hearing from you, because we do all of this to bring the Word of God, to bring the Word of the Lord to the people of God. Amen. Amen. And as always, we love you in the Lord, and until next time, may God richly bless and empower you. Amen.

0: Well, glory be to God, and we welcome you to the weekly radio broadcast of From Humiliation to Exaltation. I am First Lady on the Airways, Apostle Lori Knox, the wife of our founder and host, Apostle Myra Knox. Apostle Knox is a God-fearing man, completely sold out to Jesus, and he says that he cannot ever doubt him because he knows too much about him. And today's message is titled, Favor Isn't Fair, and our biblical text is taken from Exodus 33 and verse 19 and Ephesians 2 verses 8 through 9. I will be reading from the King James Version of the Holy Scripture, which captures the Word of God as follows. Exodus 33:19, and he said, I will make all my goodness pass before thee, and I will proclaim the name of the Lord before thee, and will be gracious to whom I will be gracious, and will shew mercy on whom I will shew mercy. Amen. Ephesians 2, 8 through 9, for by grace are you saved through faith, and that not of yourselves. It is the gift of God, not of works, lest any man should boast. Amen. May the Lord richly add a blessing to the reader, to the hearer, and to the doer of his holy, precious word. Let us pray. Gracious Heavenly Father, Eternal Master, we come to you today, O God, giving you honor, giving you thanks, and giving you praise as we lift and exalt your name. Lord, right now we lay down every need, every care, every concern, and every burden of these, your precious people. Lord, as we lift to you, Apostle Myra Knox, knowing that you will give him a fresh word from you, from thus saith the Lord. This is our prayer today as we give you honor, thanks, and praise, and it is in the precious, matchless name of Jesus that we pray. Amen and amen. And people of God, the next voice that you hear will be that of none other than our founder and host, my husband, Apostle Myra Knox. Won't you receive him?
1: Amen. We certainly want to take the great woman of God, First Lady on the Airways, Apostle Lady Lori Knox, for that beautiful prayer and scriptural reading she rendered to the Lord on behalf of the saints this morning. Now, neighbor friends of mine, let's get right back into the order of our service this morning. Neighbor friends of mine, I want to speak to you very briefly this morning from the subject of favor ain't fair. Amen. Let's pray. Our Father God, Eternal Master, Father, we stand in your presence just one more time, thanking you for waking us up early this morning, clothing us in our right train of mind, giving us eyes to see, ears to hear, a mouth with breath, putting pepper in our step. Father, we thank you and we pray, God, that you would bless those tuned into the broadcast this morning. Bless them from the crown of their head down to the sole of their very feet. Oh, God, bless them mentally, physically, spiritually, emotionally, financially, medically, lawfully. Keep them holy. Hold them, mold them, guide them, and sanctify them. Consecrate, purify them. Set them apart this morning for your kingdom glory. Whatever the devil meant to evil, reverse it, turn it around, and make it out for the good this morning. And oh God, we're praying for those this morning in the hospitals on a bed of affliction. Heal them, deliver them, set them free with the precious blood of Jesus. Oh God, we're praying for those on the highways, the byways, for those who can't even find their ways. Give them divine guidance, counsel, in the mighty, majestic name of Jesus, oh God. Bless those, oh God, that need a blessing like never before, oh God. And last but not least, oh God, touch and anoint these clay lips of I myself, Apostle Myra Knox, to preach, teach, and minister the gospel. That someone tuned into the broadcast may call in and say, Apostle Knox or Apostle Lady Knox, what can I do to become saved? And we'll be so careful to give you all the honor, the praise, and the glory. In Jesus' holy, precious, majestic name, we pray amen, amen, and amen. Well, neighbor friends of mine, once again, I want to speak to you very briefly from the subject of favor ain't fair. Church, we like things to be logical this morning. You know, we want them to make sense. We put our trust in logical minds. For example, we like things orderly. If the sun rises in the east, we expect it to set in the west. We like things fair. If the candidate is the most qualified, he shall win. We understand input and output. If we plant a seed, we expect a harvest. We expect balance. If we invest, we should profit. Or if we study, we should pass. We like the predictable this morning. And if we put a pot of water on the stove, we expect it to boil at 212 degrees. Oh, church, human logic is like a box into which we place all our expectations this morning. And we expect that what comes out of that box will measure up to our human standards. Things like age, status, skill, or fairness. But God's blessings ought to ignore human logic or fairness. He is not confined to our human limitations. Our logical expectations are not always His divine proclamations. For example, Elijah's iron axe head floated on water. Joshua's son stood still. The Jericho walls fell, not with battering rams, but with praise. Moses' Red Sea was split by a rod. Water came out of a rock in the desert. Ravens brought forth starving Elijah a meal. Three Hebrew boys walked in a burning fiery furnace. Meshach, Shadrach, and Abednego. Oh, come on, somebody. I didn't say my shack, your shack, and a bungalow. And let's not forget about Ezekiel's resurrected dry bones. I mean, I know it's not grammatically correct, but favor isn't fair. It's a gift. You can't make sense out of it with logic or earn it through works. God alone selects who He chooses and who He uses. Can I preach this morning? Well, God used Noah when the world was corrupt. God used Abraham to call a nation out of obscurity. God used Joseph to save Israel from starvation. He used Moses, bless God, a fugitive, to lead Israel. He used David, an overlooked shepherd, to be king. He used Esther, an orphan, to save her people. And he used Daniel, an exile, to influence the Babylonians. Come on, somebody. Each of these stories remind us of this divine truth, that favor ain't fair. It's sovereign. God chooses whom He will bless, and it's often against our human expectations. That's because it's not about fairness or human effort. It's about God's divine plan and unwavering mercy on our lives this morning. Still, we like things to be logical, to make sense. Yet, when we search the scriptures, we discover that God's blessings often break open our box of human logic. Iron floats, sun stands still, walls fall with worship, sea split, rocks pour water, birds deliver meals, fire falls from heaven, and bones rise to life. Oh, church, I'm telling you, favor is fair this morning, is sovereign. And when God makes a choice, He chooses against expectation. Noah, Abraham, Joseph, Moses, David, Esther, Daniel, none of them fit the world's standards this morning, but all of them fit God's sovereign plan this morning. So let's examine this thing called favor. Amen? Well, first, favor. God's favor surpasses our standards. The contrast between human favor and divine favor is clear. Human favor says the oldest should inherit, the strongest should win, and most qualified should lead. And that's the human perspective this morning, church. But God says, man looketh on the outward appearance, but the Lord looketh on the heart. And that's divine favor. Come on, somebody. You see, church, God selects the unlikely to display His glory. For the Lord seeth not as man seeth. When man says qualified, God says called. When man says strong, God says chosen. When man says logical, God says sovereign. Oh, I'm telling you, church, favor isn't fair. Because God's selection is not bound by human standards, it's bound by His divine will. Moses, the reluctant redeemer, was a displaced outcast, a dangerous murderer, and a deficient stutterer, but God showed him favor. Elijah, the exhausted escapee, was drained, depleted, and distressed, but God showed him favor. Gideon, the fearful warrior, was doubtful, disheartened, and courageous, and discouraged, but God showed him favor. David, the overlooked out there, was the youngest, smallest, and weakest, but God showed him favor. Rahab, a prostitute, was disgraced, despised, and defiled, but God showed her favor. Matthew, the tax collector, was reputable, despised, and detested, but God showed him favor. Peter was impulsive, inconsistent, and insecure, but God showed him favor. Paul, a Christian killer, was violent, vindictive, and visceral, but God showed him favor. And there's hope for all of us here today in the sanctuary. It's clear God's favor bypasses the obvious and chooses the overlooked. Come on, somebody. And second, church, God's favor secures success. Favor is not earned, it is granted. You can't buy it, you can't bargain for it, you can't boast about it. Favor is the sovereign gift of God. Hallelujah. Glory be to God. I feel the Holy Ghost up in this place. Look at Joseph, betrayed by his brothers, sold into slavery, falsely accused, and thrown into prison. Oh, church, by human logic, Joseph was a failure. But Genesis chapter 39, verse 21 declares, "But the Lord was with Joseph and showed him mercy and gave him favor in the sight of the keeper of the prison." Church, what man meant for evil, God turned around and meant it for good. Favor lifted Joseph from the pit to the palace. My. Look at Daniel this morning, church. Carried away into Babylonian exile, stripped of his homeland, surrounded by idol worship. By human logic, Daniel should have been forgotten. But God gave him wisdom and favor before kings. He influenced empires because God's sovereignty secures his success. Look at Esther, an orphan girl hidden in obscurity with no royal pedigree. By human logic, she should have been overlooked. But God gave her favor with the king as she saved her people from destruction. Church, logic says doors stay closed unless you have the right credentials. But favor is the master key that opens doors to no resume, no degree, no status can ever unlock. Church, favor isn't fair. Look at Dr. Kazmika Corbett, a young black woman scientist who rose from humble beginnings to help lead the development of COVID-19 vaccine. By human logic, she should have been overlooked, but God's sovereign hand secured her success, positioning her to impact nations. Just like Joseph in the pit, Daniel in exile, Esther in the palace, her story reminds us that when God decides to favor you, no barrier can block your blessing. Hallelujah. Oh, somebody missed their shout this morning. Church, I'm telling you, when man says failure, God says favor. When man says impossible, God says possible. When man says block, God says open and bless. Favor isn't fair this morning because God's sovereignty secures success beyond our heart of humanness this morning. And finally, my brothers and sisters in Christ, God's favor sustains struggles. Favor doesn't mean the absence of trials, tribulations, pain, suffering, sorrow, and adversities. It means the presence of God in trials. Too often we think favor means life will be easy, smooth, and problem-free. But the truth is this morning, favor shows up most clearly in the fire, in the flood, and in the fight. Favor is not the removal of struggle. It is the sustaining strength of God in the midst of our struggle. Oh, church, look at Noah this morning. He endured the flood for over a year. He floated on waters that destroyed the earth. Logic says he should have drowned, but favor kept him afloat. Come on, somebody. Look at Moses this morning. He faced Pharaoh, the most powerful ruler of his time. Logic says a fugitive shepherd showing up as a convicted felon, he committed murder, or an illegal immigrant, Egypt was never really his home, could never confront a king, but favor gave him authority to demand, "Let my people go." Church, look at David. He fought giants. Logic says a boy with a slingshot and a single stone could never defeat a 9-foot-tall warrior with a sword. But favor guided the stone and guaranteed the victory. Hallelujah. Thank you, Jesus. And church, look at the Hebrew boys. They walked in a burning fiery furnace. Logic says flames consume. But favor says fumes and flames can consecrate. and the Son of God walked with them through their consecration in the burning fiery furnace. And didn't God say, fear thou not, for I am with thee? I'm telling you this morning, church, favor ain't there. And in Philippians 1, verse 6, declares, being confident of this very thing, that he which had begun a good work in you will perform it until the day of Jesus Christ. Saints, if you don't remember anything else I preached this morning, anything else you heard today, remember this. If God brought you to it, God will bring you through it. And the same God who parted seas, toppled walls, and walked in the fire is the same God who will carry you through any trial, tribulation, circumstances, or adversities. Remember, favor isn't fair. It's sovereign. It's not about logic. It's about the Lord. It's not about fairness. It's about faithfulness. It's not about human expectation. It's about divine proclamation. Hallelujah. And here's the good news this morning. I heard the Bible say that the same God who favored Noah, Abraham, Joseph, Moses, David, Esther, Daniel, Matthew, Peter, and Paul is still favoring his people today. His mercy is new every morning, and his grace is sufficient, and his favor is available for you this morning. If God brought you to it, he'll bring you through it. Hallelujah. So church, if you're standing in the middle of a flood this morning, remember Noah, God will give you a float. And if you're facing a Pharaoh this morning, remember Moses, God will give you authority. And if you're staring down on a giant this morning, remember David, God will give you victory. Hallelujah. And I heard the Bible say this morning, church, favor ain't fair. But when you got God's favor, God will give you all the encouragement that you need to face your enemies. And God will give you the power that you need to face daily pressures. And God will give you the cover you need to endure persecution. And God will give you the wisdom you need to face the world and defend yourselves against all the evil. And when

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And in the midst of turmoil, Christ will be your trust. Hallelujah. I heard the Bible say this morning, church, as I take my seat, that Christ is still our guiding light. That Christ is still our pardon.

0: Sharon, that Christ is our hidden treasure, that Christ is our way maker, makes ways out of no way, that Christ is our unspeakable joy, that Christ is the bread from heaven. He's the door to heaven for all mankind. I heard the Bible say, if you're walking through a burning fiery furnace right now, remember the Hebrew boys, God will walk with you. If God started it, He'll finish it. If He chose you, He'll use you. If He calls you, He'll keep you. If He consecrated you, He'll carry you. Favor ain't fair, but it's all yours if you will receive it today. So if you're tired of living by logic and ready to live by favor, come this morning. If you've been overtaken and overlooked by man, but chosen by God, come this morning. If you've been struggling and need His sustaining strength, come to God this morning. Today is the day to step out of human expectation and into God's divine proclamation. God's favor ain't there, but it's available to you right now, to everyone here in the church, in the sanctuary this morning. Just come to Christ and accept God's favor. Somebody say yes, yes, say yes. Hallelujah. Well, neighbor friends of mine, our time's just up, about up on the broadcast. In the meantime, Jesus loves you, and so do I, and Apostle Lady Lori Knox. Amen? So at this time, we're going to turn the service back over to the hands of Apostle Lady Lori Knox. Amen. Founder, host of Dynamic Women's Ministry, empowering women for kingdom success. Amen. Won't you receive it this morning?
1: Well, amen, Apostle Knox. And we thank you for delivering such a powerful message unto the people of God from Thus Saith the Lord. Amen and amen. We thank you again. Amen. And people of God, at this time, our prayer, praise, and testimonial line is now open at 412-758-2370. Again, that number is 412-758-2370. Or you may also call 412-744-6597. Whatever it is that you are standing and believing the Lord for, won't you call us and allow us, give us the privilege of interceding and coming into agreement on your behalf. 412-744-6597 or 412-758-2370. Amen, amen. And if you are listening to this broadcast, but you have not yet accepted Jesus Christ as the Lord of your life and have a desire to accept His call to salvation, won't you simply repeat this prayer after me? Heavenly Father, I come to you confessing that I am a sinner. I repent from all sin and ask for your forgiveness. I believe in my heart that Jesus Christ is the Son of God and that you have raised him from the dead. I confess Jesus as my Lord and Savior and believe that through his shed blood I have eternal life. Come into my heart, fill me with your Holy Spirit, lead me, guide me, save me, and change me so my soul can reach heaven. Lord, take my life and do something with it to build, uplift, advance, and glorify your kingdom. Father, this is my prayer in the name of Jesus. Amen and amen. And if for whatever reason you were unable to recite that prayer, won't you call Apostle Myra Knox at 412-758-2370 or Apostle Lori Knox at 412-744-6597 and allow us to pray that prayer with you. Amen. Amen. And as always, we like to remind the people of God that together we host the Knox Ministry Power Hour every weekend, beginning Saturday mornings on at 7 a.m. on WJAS, which is 99.1 FM or 1320 AM. 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Amen. 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I conclude at 8:30 with Dynamic Women's Ministry, empowering women for kingdom success. Amen. So won't you please continue to tune in each and every weekend for the Knox Ministry Power Hour. And as always, we love you in the Lord. And until next time, may God richly bless and empower you. And we will have our closing remarks and announcements from Apostle Myra Knox. God bless you and amen.
0: Amen. I want to dedicate this sermon to Sister Becky and Brother Bobby and his son. You know, I just remember a little story. There was a little young boy, and he wanted a little puppy so bad. And so finally his dad took him to the pet shop, and all these pretty German shepherds and poodles and what have you were there. And so the boy picked out the smallest, little, ruddiest little puppy that only had three legs. Amen. And so the father said, "But son, there's all these pretty puppies, and they could walk and run and play. You're not going to have a lot of fun with this puppy." But the little boy was adamant. He said, "Dad, I want that puppy and that puppy only." So the little boy took the puppy home, and he played with him. And one day, the pet owner happened to be walking through the park and noticed that little boy that was in her pet shop playing with the little puppy. And her heart began to drop, and tears streamed from her eyes. And so now she realized and recognized why that little boy wanted that puppy with three legs. Somebody asked me why this morning. Say, "Apostle, why?" Why? Because she noticed that the little boy only had one leg. Amen? She knew that he knew the puppy was special, and God knew he was special. So I'm speaking to your spirit this morning, Brother Bobby, Sister Becky, and your son, that bless God, Bobby, your son is special. Bobby, you are special. God wants to deliver you. God wants to heal you. God wants to set you free from all the enemy traps that the devil has launched against you the last past 3 years or so. Come out in the name of Jesus. Favor isn't fair. Amen. He'll heal a drug addict. He'll heal an alcoholic. He'll heal a con artist. He'll heal a thief. God wants to bless you this morning, Brother Bobby. Hallelujah. I want you to know that I, Apostle Myron Knox, and Apostle Lady Lori Knox, and Sister Becky, we've been praying for you around the clock. We believe the report of the Lord, that of God before you, who can be against you? So we speak a blessing into your spirit, Brother Bobby, Sister Becky, and Bobby, your son. Amen. We want to bless you all in the name of Jesus. Well, prayer, praise, testimony, line is now open. Please pick up the telephone down. Area code 412-758-2370 or area code 412-744-6597. Amen. 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Wherever you are, whoever you are, you're just a prayer away from heaven. Prayer line open 24 hours a day, 7 days a week. Don't meet us, beat us to the prayer line. Amen. And Sister Becky, we want to thank you, amen, for being one of our faithful, generous supporters. 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We love you. We're praying for you. Special spiritual shout out to all those tuned into the broadcast, and special spiritual shout out to Bishop J.G. Shearer, Chief Apostle, Church of God in Christ, Great Emmanuel, down in Detroit, Michigan, First Lady Karen Clark Shearer. We love you. Special spiritual shout out, Chief Apostle Michael Beasley, First Lady Apostle Sean Beasley, our family for life. We love you. We love you, Pastor Tillman, First Lady Monica Tillman. We love you, Bishop Marlon Moreland, and First Lady Sharice Moreland. We love you, Bishop Wallace, First Lady. Bless God, Gladys Wallace, amen. I don't want to start name calling, but I just want you to know, prayer, praise, testimony online is now open. Pick up the telephone down, area code 412-758-2370, or area code 412-744-6597. We love you, we're praying for you. God bless you. Bye-bye.

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Stay tuned.

happened in the past. Hurt, abuse, molestation. We want to speak to you today and tell you that God wants to heal the hole in your soul. Some people's actions are not because their spirit is wrong, but it's because the past has left a hole in their soul. May this wisdom help you get over the past and remind you that God wants to heal the hole in your soul.

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When we pray, we want to end that with a declaration, a decree. So I'm speaking for all of you listening.

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1: We now take you to the Church of the Lord Jesus Christ of the Apostolic Faith, located at 440 West Penn Street in the city of Philadelphia, Pennsylvania, 19144. Bishop Shelton Rafa Kabash Luke is the Apostle Pastor and General Overseer. 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
2: But that I have not run in vain, neither labored in vain. Because what is the reward if you have run in vain? And what is the reward if you have labored in vain? Consider the book of Philippians, second chapter. Philippians, second chapter, reading from the 12th through the 16th verses. Philippians, second chapter, reading from the 12th through the 16th verses. The word of the Lord states, "Wherefore, my beloved, as ye have always obeyed, not as in my presence only, but now much more in my absence, work out your own salvation with fear and trembling. For it is God which worketh in you, both to will and to do of his good pleasure. Do all things without murmurings and disputings, that ye may be blameless and harmless, the sons of God, without rebuke, in the midst of a crooked and perverse nation, among whom ye shine as lights in the world, holding forth the word of life, that I may rejoice in the day of Christ, that I have not run in vain, neither labored in vain, that ye may be blameless," 15th verse, "and harmless, the sons of God, without rebuke, in the midst of a crooked and perverse nation, among whom ye shine as lights in the world, holding forth the word of life, that I may rejoice in the day of Christ, that I have not run in vain, neither labored in vain." You don't want to run in vain, and you don't want to labor in vain. So when you do what you know is good, when you do what you know is right, the question remains, and who is he that will harm you if ye be followers of that which is good? Consider, if you be followers of that which is good, who is he that will harm you? This one's going to harm you? You're followers of that which is good? That one's going to harm you? And who is he that will harm you if ye be followers of that which is good? And 1 Peter 3rd chapter tells us about this. 1 Peter the 3rd chapter, reading the 13th verse. 1 Peter 3rd chapter, reading the 13th verse. The glorious word of the Lord states, "And who is he that will harm you if ye be followers of that which is good?" So don't worry about it. Fight the good fight of faith. Hold fast that which is good. Because one thing is for certain, in everything give thanks, for this is the will of God in Christ Jesus concerning you. And it may go in a way that it seems like it could be much trouble. It seems like it could be hurt. It seems like you could be grossly disadvantaged. But our Heavenly Father, Jesus Christ, our Lord, he always has the remedy. It's always a remedy. The remedy according to Christ Jesus, our Lord. So who is he that will harm you if ye be followers of that which is good? So what do you want to do? You want to hold on. You want to be strong. and be sincere in what you know to be good, and be sincere for what you know to be right. The scripture states, for there must be also heresies among you, that they which are approved may be made manifest among you. For there must be also heresies among you, that they which are approved may be made manifest among you. And some would say that they are this, and some would say that they are that. Some would say that their cup runneth over with the word of the Lord and with the blessings of Christ Jesus our Lord. But there must be also heresies among you, because those that are approved, they're going to come out. They're going to prevail. And just because one says yea doesn't necessarily mean that they are about yea. And because one may say nay doesn't necessarily mean that they are necessarily about nay. For there must be also heresies among you, that they which are approved may be made manifest among you. Consider the book of 1 Corinthians 11th chapter. 1 Corinthians 11th chapter, reading from the 17th through the 19th verses. 1 Corinthians 11th chapter, reading from the 17th through the 19th verses. The word of the Lord states, now in this that I declare unto you, I praise you not, that ye come together not for the better, but for the worse. For first of all, when ye come together in the church, I hear that there be divisions among you, and I partly believe it. For there must be also heresies among you, that they which are approved may be made manifest among you. Consider, precious people of God, if you are the right stuff and you have the right stuff, you're going to always prevail. Your manifestation is going to show that you are what you ought to be and who you need to be. And this is what it all comes down. For there must be also, 19th verse, heresies among you, that they which are approved may be made manifest among you. Said, so this one is approved, that one is approved, because they were made manifest among you. So you want to proceed, but how do you want to proceed? Well, let every man be fully persuaded in his own mind. Yeah, not what he says. What he says may sound good. What she says may sound good. And what others are saying may sound better than what all have said. But let every man be fully persuaded in his own mind. See, you know, when you are moving forward and you're making this decision because of this and making that decision because of that, there's no real peace if you're not fully persuaded in your own minds. Because when you're fully persuaded in your own minds, it may not go the way you want it to go. It may not be what you want it to be. But when you are fully persuaded in your own minds, you keep going. You keep going doing what must be done. But if you're not fully persuaded in your own minds and you proceeded this way and you proceeded that way, things do not go your way, you may not be able to hold on. So fight the good fight of faith and let every man be fully persuaded in his own mind. Romans, the 14th chapter. Consider the book of Romans, 14th chapter, reading from the 5th through the 8th verses. Romans, the 14th chapter, reading from the 5th through the 8th verses. One man esteemeth one day above another. Another esteemeth every day alike. Let every man be fully persuaded in his own mind. He that regardeth the day, regardeth it unto the Lord. And he that regardeth not the day, to the Lord he doth not regard it. He that eateth, eateth to the Lord, for he giveth God thanks. And he that eateth not, to the Lord he eateth not, and giveth God thanks. For none of us liveth to himself, and no man dieth to himself. For whether we live unto the Lord, and whether we die unto the Lord. Whether we live, therefore, or die, we are the Lord's. For none of us liveth to himself, and no man dieth to himself. For whether we live unto the Lord, and whether we die unto the Lord. Whether we live, therefore, or die, we are the Lord's. Because Jesus Christ is none other than God Almighty. So what do? For we walk by faith, not by sight. We walk by faith. See, when we walk by faith, we may not see what's coming next. We may not understand how things are going to go or why they went the way that they did. But when we walk by faith, we know that it was the right thing to do. And we continue to do the right thing because we walk by faith and not by sight. 2 Corinthians 5th chapter. Consider the book of 2 Corinthians the 5th chapter. And we'll read the 7th verse. 2 Corinthians 5th chapter. Reading the 7th verse. The word of the Lord states, for we walk by faith, not by sight. Because when we walk by sight, we only go according to what we think is good and what we think we see. But when we walk by faith, we walk because we know it's the right thing to do and we know indeed that it is good. So while we walk by faith and not by sight, let us walk by the same rule. Let us mind the same thing. You know, sometimes people may feel, well, I don't have to do this. They do it, but I don't have to do it. I don't have to be bothered with that. They do it, but I don't have to be bothered with that. But in the end, let us walk by the same rule. Let us mind the same things. Philippians 3rd chapter. Consider the book of Philippians the 3rd chapter. Reading from the 13th through the 16th verses. Philippians the 3rd chapter. Reading from the 13th through the 16th verses. Brethren, I count not myself to have apprehended, but this one thing I do, forgetting those things which are behind and reaching forth unto those things which are before, I press toward the mark for the prize of the high calling of God in Christ Jesus. Let us therefore, as many as be perfect, be thus minded. And if in anything ye be otherwise minded, God shall reveal even this unto you. Nevertheless, whereto we have already attained, let us walk by the same rule. Let us mind the same thing. And if we all are in the same house and we all believe the same things, we ought to walk by the same rule and mind the same thing. So when it comes down to things that are brought forth, sometimes things can be controversial. Sometimes they can be to a point where it could be damaging, it could be hurtful. So before you come and say, well, this was this way, And that was that way, based upon what? The scripture states, prove all things. Hold fast that which is good. Prove all things. Hold fast that which is good. So when your yeas indeed are yea, and your nays indeed are nay, you don't have to worry about coming into condemnation. But if you're saying yea, and you have no idea whatever it is, you're saying nay, you don't know whether it exists or not. Prove all things. The scripture states, hold fast that which is good. 1 Thessalonians 5th chapter. Consider the book of 1 Thessalonians 5th chapter, reading the 21st verse, where the Lord tells us, 1 Thessalonians 5th chapter, reading the 21st verse, prove all things, hold fast that which is good. And you hold fast that which is good, and the God of peace shall bruise Satan under your feet shortly. Just continue to do what you got to do. Just continue to fight the good fight of faith and hold fast that which is good. And the God of peace, Romans the 16th chapter. Consider the book of Romans, 16th chapter, reading from the 17th through the 20th verses. Romans the 16th chapter, reading from the 17th through the 20th verses, the word of the Lord states, now I beseech you, brethren, mark them which cause divisions and offenses contrary to the doctrine which ye have learned, and avoid them. For they that are such serve not our Lord Jesus Christ, but their own belly, and by good words and fair speeches deceive the hearts of the simple. For your obedience is come abroad unto all men. I am glad, therefore, on your behalf. But yet I would have you wise unto that which is good and simple concerning evil. And the God of peace shall bruise Satan under your feet shortly. The grace of our Lord Jesus Christ be with you. Amen. And the God of peace shall bruise Satan under your feet shortly. The grace of our Lord Jesus Christ be with you. Amen. You want to be that soldier that you know that you are. That soldier that's not tossed to and fro. That soldier that's able to stand. That soldier that is able to judge what is right. To know the difference between the spirit of truth and the spirit of error. That we henceforth be no more children tossed to and fro. Ephesians, consider the book of Ephesians, 4th chapter. Ephesians, the 4th chapter, reading the 14th and 15th verses. Ephesians, 4th chapter, reading the 14th and 15th verses. Therefore be no more children tossed to and fro and carried about with every wind of doctrine by the sleight of men and cunning craftiness, whereby they lie in wait to deceive. But speaking the truth in love, may grow up into him in all things, which is the head, even Christ. But speaking the truth in love, may grow up into him in all things, which is the head, even Christ. Because the 14th verse tells us that we henceforth be no more children tossed to and fro and carried about with every wind of doctrine by the sleight of men and cunning craftiness, whereby they lie in wait to deceive. But you want to hold on and fight the good fight of faith, and beware lest any man spoil you through philosophy and vain deceit, after the tradition of men, after the rudiments of the world, and not after Christ. Beware. Consider the book of Colossians, 2nd chapter. Colossians, 2nd chapter, reading from the 6th through the 10th verses. Colossians 2nd chapter, reading from the 6th through the 10th verses. As ye have therefore received Christ Jesus the Lord, so walk ye in him, rooted and built up in him, and established in the faith, as ye have been taught, abounding therein with thanksgiving. Beware lest any man spoil you through philosophy and vain deceit, after the tradition of men, after the rudiments of the world, and not after Christ. For in him dwelleth all the fullness of the Godhead bodily, and ye are complete in him, which is the head of all principality and power. For in him dwelleth all the fullness of the Godhead bodily, and ye are complete in him, which is the head of all principality and power. So knowing these things, the truth of the matter is, many will run to and fro. Many will try to believe what they want to believe, try to find satisfaction contrary to the word of our Heavenly Father. But one thing is for certain, and shall always be, for other foundation can no man lay than that is laid, which is Jesus Christ. For other foundation, no one can have another foundation, for Jesus Christ is Lord and Christ. Jesus Christ is God Almighty, the foundation. Consider the book of 1 Corinthians, 3rd chapter, reading the 11th verse. 1 Corinthians, 3rd chapter, reading the 11th verse. The word of the Lord states, for other foundation can no man lay than that is laid, which is Jesus Christ. Sorry for you, human family. You may try to believe what you want to believe and do what you want to do, but other foundation, for other foundation can who? No man lay than that is laid, which is Jesus Christ. So the question remains, sirs, what must I do to be saved? What must you do to be saved? You must repent, be baptized, every one of you, in the name of Jesus Christ for the remission of sins, and ye shall receive the gift of the Holy Ghost, as in accordance with the book of Acts, the 2nd chapter, reading from the 36th through the 38th verses. Acts 2nd chapter, 36 through the 38th verses. Therefore let all the house of Israel know assuredly that God hath made that same Jesus whom ye have crucified both Lord and Christ. Now when they heard this, they were pricked in their heart, and said unto Peter and to the rest of the apostles, men and brethren, what shall we do? And what were they told to do? Acts the 2nd chapter, 38th verse. Then Peter said unto them, repent and be baptized, every one of you, in the name of Jesus Christ, for the remission of sins, and ye shall receive the gift of the Holy Ghost. You must repent and be baptized, every one of you, in the name of Jesus Christ, for the remission of sins, and ye shall receive the gift of the Holy Ghost. So one might ask the question, well, what is the Holy Ghost? And we are going to say to you, he that believeth on Christ Jesus, as the scripture hath said, consider the book of Acts, the 2nd chapter, reading from the 1st through the 4th verses. Acts, the 2nd chapter, reading from the 1st to the 4th verses. And when the day of Pentecost was fully come, they were all with one accord in one place. And suddenly there came a sound from heaven as of a rushing mighty wind, and it filled all the house where they were sitting. And there appeared unto them cloven tongues, like as a fire, and it sat upon each of them. And they were all filled with the Holy Ghost, and began to speak with other tongues, as the Spirit gave them utterance. So what is the Holy Ghost? And they were all filled with the Holy Ghost, and began to speak with other tongues, as the Spirit gave them utterance. So one thing we know, people can proceed this way, and they can proceed that way, and children are going to proceed this way, and children are going to proceed that way. But the scripture states, but when I became a man, I put away childish things. So finally, precious people of God, let's go book of 1 Corinthians 13th chapter. 1 Corinthians 13th chapter, reading the 11th verse. The word of the Lord tells us, 1 Corinthians 13th chapter, 11th verse. When I was a child, I spake as a child. I understood as a child. I thought as a child. But when I became a man, I put away childish things. So may the Lord bless you. May the Lord keep you. May the Lord preserve your strength. May the Lord make his countenance to shine upon you, give you hope, give you peace, give you the blessed assurance that there's none other than one Lord, one faith, one baptism, that you must repent and be baptized, every one of you, in the name of Jesus Christ, for the remission of sins, and ye shall receive the gift of the Holy Ghost, speaking with other tongues, as the Spirit of God gives you utterance. Again, I say unto you, consider what I say, and the Lord give you understanding in all things. But if our gospel be hid, it is hid to them that are lost. But you work out your own salvations with fear and trembling, judging what you know to be good, what you know to be right, being fully persuaded in your own minds that at that fateful day, those fateful words could be said to each and every one of you, well done, thy good and faithful servants, enter into the joy of the Lord. May the Lord bless you. May the Lord keep you. Stay strong. Fight the good fight of faith. And I say unto you, peace be unto you. As always before, and as always now, am I therefore become your enemy? Because I tell you the truth. May the Lord bless you. May the Lord keep you. And peace be unto you.
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5: 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The church is located at 29066 Eaton Street in the city of Westland, Michigan. 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
6: Today's scripture comes from the book of Daniel, the third chapter. The New Living Translation reads this way. King Nebuchadnezzar made a gold statue 90 feet tall and 9 feet wide and set it up on the plain of Dura in the province of Babylon. Then he sent messages to the high officers, officials, governors, advisors, treasurers, judges, magistrates, and all of the provincial officials to come to the dedication of the statue he had set up. So all these officials came and stood before the statue King Nebuchadnezzar had set up. Then a Herod shouted out, "People of all races and nations and languages, listen to the king's command. When you hear the sound of the horn, flute, zither, lyre, harp, pipes, and other musical instruments, bow to the ground to worship King Nebuchadnezzar's gold statue. Anyone who refuses to obey will immediately be thrown into a blazing furnace. So at the sound of the musical instruments, all the people, whatever their race or nation or tongue, bow to the ground and worship the gold statue that King Nebuchadnezzar had set up." I'd like to use for a thought from which to preach this morning, the danger of an image. The danger of an image. Aesop tells the story of the wolf and his shadow. A wolf left his lair one evening in fine spirits and an excellent appetite. As he ran, the setting sun cast his shadow far out on the ground. It looked as though the wolf was 10 times, 100 times bigger than he really was. "Why," exclaimed the wolf proudly, "see how big I am. Imagine me running away from a puny lion. I will show him who's fit to be king, he or I." Just as an intense shadow blotted him out entirely, in the next instant, a lion struck him down with a single blow. The moral of this story is that you can't always allow your fantasy or your fancy to make you forget reality. Can I explicate this story this morning? When Mr. Wolf looked at his shadow or his image, it appeared to be much bigger than he was, and therefore the image or shadow he saw gave him the impression that he was able to be king simply because of his image. And all I'm trying to say this morning is that it can be a danger to invest more in your projection than your substance. Nowhere was the wolf ever bigger than the lion, but because he got excited over his image, it cost him his life. Had he been in his reality, he would have possibly been on guard and able to run to protect and reserve his life. But how many folks have messed themselves up because of their interest in their image over their reality? How many people have invested more in their projection than in their personhood? Perhaps like the wolf, what we see and what we are actually can lead to a poor judgment, which is now a matter of life and death. You see, images play an important role in our lives and society as a whole. It's one thing when others have an image of you, and yet another thing when you don't promote a good image of yourself. This interaction can be dangerous because I realize that often how you are treated can be solely based upon the image that others have of you. Most of our interactions is controlled and influenced by images, and I don't care who you are, you are influenced by images. The real danger can occur when what you project or see is not reality. By glossary, an image is a reproduction or imitation of the form of a person or thing. It is a mental conception held in common by members of a group or symbolic of a basic attitude. It is a popular conception through mass media. In our current vernacular, we call image our brand. Think of all the branding or imaging that we are engaged in on an hourly basis, from selfies to Facebook, Instagram, and TikTok, YouTube postings. All are geared to create a following that's based upon an image. The more persons who you can have follow your image, the more lucrative your image or brand can become. Now, I'm not here to be a hater, but I will say that it's a danger to show more concern about the image than the actual individual, to be more invested in the projection than the person, and to be more engaged in the fantasy than the reality. I'm arguing this morning that we have some image issues in our community and in our country. And I'm not saying that it's bad to have an image, because images are unavoidable in our world. But I am challenging us this morning to be aware of the danger of only concentrating on an image, or better yet, the importance of concentrating on the right image that's a reproduction of the right individual. Well, let's get to the text and get an understanding of how images can be dangerous. But before we get to the text, I thought it was important for us to have a textual background and understanding of the setting and the context for which our text was taken from. There's truly nothing new under the sun, and this text will prove that this is not the first time people of God had encountered some image issues. This morning we have one of my favorite texts in the entire Holy Writ, because the main characters are all young folks whose parents gave them positive images. Even when things bad happened to them and their families, because they had positive images instilled in them, they never forgot who they were and where they came from. King Nebuchadnezzar, 45, defeated Judah and took back with him some captives in Babylon. He ordered his palace official to gather some of the top young men who were captives, only the strong and healthy ones, to make sure they are intelligent and good looking. He told Aspenaz to feed them from the king's kitchen and educate them at the king's school for 3 years, because he wanted them to work for him in the royal court. Four of the young men who were named were Daniel, as Hananiah, Mishael, and Azariah, better known as the three Hebrew boys of Shadrach, Meshach, and Abednego. They decided that they were not going to eat from the king's kitchen because the image of healthy foods that their parents taught them wasn't what the king's cooks were cooking. After the 3 years were up, Daniel and the three Hebrew boys were the most impressive among all the other young men in the king's university, and they were promoted to high positions in the king's court. Daniel had been blessed with the ability to understand dreams and visions. In chapter 2, King Nebuchadnezzar, 45, has a nightmare, and he wants to know the meaning of his dream. So he calls in his dream team and demands that they tell him the meaning of his dream. They say, "King, simply tell us what you dreamed, and we will tell you what your dream means." But the king said, "I want you to tell me what I dreamt, and then what the dream means, or else I will kill you and your family." And again they said, "King, please tell us what you dreamt, and we got you." But the king told them that they were not fooling him. They were trying to buy some time because they didn't know. And he told them to tell me what I dreamt and what it meant, or else you are trying to pull my leg. They finally said, "King, there isn't a man alive who's able to do what you are asking and requesting of us. Only the gods can do this, and they don't live among the people." So the king was so mad that he ordered all of his advisors were with the death order. They were ordered to die. This included Daniel and the three Hebrew boys. And when Eric came to kill Daniel and the three Hebrew boys, Daniel used wisdom and smooth talking. He didn't try to go off on Eric or tell him to bring it. He simply asked, "Why was the king given such a harsh punishment?" And Eric told him he requested to see the king and would tell Nebuchadnezzar, 45, what his dream meant. Before he could go see the king, he told the three Hebrew boys to pray that God would give him the meaning of the dream and what the king had dreamt. He told the king about the image of a powerful man whose head was a gold chest and arms were silver, stomach and thighs were bronze, legs were iron, and the feet were iron and clay. And a rock hit the feet, smashing them and causing the whole statue to fall, and then a wind blew the dust away. He then told the king the meaning of the dream, and the Lord has blessed you, and you are the man over everything. While other kingdoms will follow you, none will be like you. And when the king heard Daniel tell him not only what he dreamt, but the meaning of the dream, he began to worship him and told him that his God was the true God of gods and the Lord of kings and a revealer of mysteries. Upon that, he appointed Daniel to a higher position, and Daniel didn't forget where he came from, and Daniel was able to ask the king to hook his boys up, Shadrach, Meshach, and Abednego. You see, Daniel wasn't going to be an Uncle Clarence and play the gatekeeper, but he understood that when God allows you to overcome, it's your job to help bring others over with you. There are three dangers of an image we're going to examine and then let you go. First of all, we want to understand that images can be a projection of who we really are or a distorted picture of who or how we really look. Let me say it again. An image can be a projection of who we really are or a distorted picture of how we really look. Nebuchadnezzar 45 thought so highly of himself as an egomaniac and narcissist that he built a statue of himself. No doubt he was more concerned with his profile than his policies, and would have also wanted his name on the stimulus check during a pandemic that he was ill prepared to handle from the beginning, starting with the truth about how dangerous it was in the first place. My bag, I got the wrong Nebuchadnezzar. They are similar in character, but our version is much worse. He had a statue built, an image of himself that was 90 feet high and 9 feet wide. This was a projection of how Nebuchadnezzar 45 wanted his image to be seen larger than life. He wanted his projection to be more than his reality. He wanted others to see a distorted picture of how he really looked. It was, if there's ever been a people who have suffered from a distorted image, it has been African Americans. A very high percentage of the portrayed image of African Americans is totally false, mean-spirited, stereotyping, and typecasting, and simply racist. But if I am going to preach the truth, I must be honest and say this morning that I am often embarrassed by some of the images and behaviors that many in our community are displaying for the world to see. Let me say this, no ethnicity is perfect, but we already know that whenever it involves us, things always will be blown out of proportion or shown in the most unfavorable perspective. Knowing this, we can do better than to try and support lies about us with behavior that supports the law casting a negative image on our entire community. You see, it's only in our race where the negative actions define the whole race and the positive actions are seen as exceptions rather than the normal to the race. Am I the first? I'll be the first to admit that we can do a whole lot better, and I'm going to continue to challenge us to step it up. We can do a whole lot better than the images that's projected about us. Our brothers can work. They can love and support our sisters and respect our sisters and raise their children and help build our community. Our sisters can be respected and admired beyond the bra and butt sizes, keep their families directed and inspired, and help build our community. Our students can achieve in the classroom, advance to higher learning, use their creativity and imagination to advance our community. Our churches can regain street cred by defending, empowering, inspiring, reaching out, and showing love to everyone as we

hypocrisy in the democracy. The image says that America is truly the land of total opportunity and that everyone has always had a fair opportunity to advance if they simply worked hard. But the reality gives a different look and has always from the very beginning. You see, it's amusing to me to hear folk always talking about how they want a smaller government, but strangely, that wasn't the case in 1790, March 4th, with the Naturalization Act H.R. 40, which allowed only freed whites to become nationalized citizens from 1790 to 1868. Over 10 million Europeans were allowed to become citizens before African Americans who were born in America. They only had to live in America for 2 years, and their children who may have been born abroad was included in citizenship as long as it says they were white people of good character. This act excluded Native Americans who was already here, indentured servants, slaves, free African Americans, and later Asians. Although we were born here, we were not allowed to become citizens until 1868. Well, in 1830, the Indian Removal Act under President Andrew Jackson, a slaveholder, had Native Americans forced from the east of the Mississippi River in Georgia, Alabama, Tennessee, and Mississippi by the U.S. Army to relocate to what is now known as Oklahoma. This included the Cherokee, Chaco, and other tribes. And if the Removal Act wasn't bad enough, America followed it up in 1862 with the Homestead Act, which gave land away to white settlers that belonged to Native Americans. 270 million acres that were converted to private property for white colonizers. This is why there's old money. It's not because of hard work or someone pulling themselves up by their bootstraps, but it's because of big government with military enforcers exploiting, pirating, and stealing with the help of public policies that benefited whites at the disadvantage of Native and African Americans in particular. Then in 1935, the Social Security Act, which was a safety net for workers guaranteeing income after retirement, but it excluded workers in the agricultural and domestic jobs, of which 60% of African Americans were forced to work, and we weren't allowed to participate until 1954. And, oh, well, let me come a little closer. In the NFL, which has over 70% of its players are African Americans, we watched as only 1.5% African Americans were hired as head coaches out of the 9 openings. Well, this isn't new and it should not surprise us. You must have forgot about a deep offensive coordinator by the name of Sherman Lewis. Sherman Lewis was the offensive coordinator for the Green Bay Packers. From 1992 to 1999, he had a record of 83-45, won a Super Bowl, but Lewis was never interviewed for a head coaching job, although three coaches who were position coaches under him became head coaches: John Gruden, Steve Mariucci, and Andy Reid. Well, this is what makes our journey so amazing in America, that despite the plethora of obstacles, we have been able to produce a Henry Highland Garnett, who was the first African-American preacher to preach before the U.S. House of Representatives. We were able to produce an Oscar James Dunn, who was first elected African-American lieutenant governor of the state of Louisiana. We were able to produce Alexander Lucius Twilight, who was the first African-American to receive a bachelor's degree from an American college and the first elected to the state legislature. We were able to produce a Martin Robinson Delaney, who was the first African-American to be admitted to Harvard Medical School. We were able to produce a William Whale Brown, the first African-American published novelist and playwright. We were able to produce a Pinckney Benton Stewart Pinchback, who became the first African-American governor of the state of Louisiana. We were able to produce a Josephine Baker, who could not only drop it like it was hot, but left America because of racism, went to France, became a spy during World War II, and returned to fight racism in America. We were able to produce a Vivian Thomas, who was never able to complete medical school, but developed a procedure to treat blue baby syndrome, but had to watch as Alfred Blalock took credit because Thomas was a brother. We were able to produce a Bishop Henry McNeil Turner, an AME bishop who was also engaged

0: founded the Republican Party of Georgia and was elected to the state Congress until the Supreme Court ruled that the Civil Rights Act of 1875 was unconstitutional, which led to the destruction of the Reconstruction. We were able to produce a Dr. Mae Jameson who wouldn't take the past for a present answer and wore down NASA to give her a chance, and she became the first sister in space. We were able to produce an Ida B. Wells who began fighting racial and gender injustice on a train when she refused to give up her seat and they physically removed her. She would later become a champion of anti-lynching, helped found the NAACP, and became the first sister to run for a public office in the 1930s. We were able to produce a Natty Helen Burroughs who organized the Harriet Beecher Stowe Literary Society, wanted to teach but was told her complexion was too dark. She would teach sisters at the National Training School and appointed chair of a committee from the Hoover administration. We were able to produce a Reverend Jerena Lee who was born free and inspired by the preaching of Richard Allen, who accepted her call to preach only to have to wait 8 years because she was a woman and end up traveling over 2,325 miles on feet, preaching some 178 sermons. She would later become the first sister to preach in the AME church and publish her own autobiography. Well, my brothers and sisters, the second thing we got to understand is that images demands worship. Look at verses 4 and 5. The law was announced and pronounced that when you heard the sound of the music, you must bow down and worship the image. It's sad to say that too many churches are bowing down and worshiping images. If I'm wrong, then explain how the majority of mainstream churches are quiet with all the injustice that public policies are now promoting. The image of Christian nationalism in America is dangerous because it places privilege and status quo against the liberation and freedom of the oppressed. Too many Christian churches are worshiping the images of capitalism without checking to see if it truly allows everyone to participate without the isms taking place. Too many churches are worshiping the image of the almighty dollar, even though their dollars are not making sense when compared to the economy that Jesus preached about. Image worshiping in the streets is expected, but it becomes serious when the church begins to also worship images. We are often guilty of worshiping an image over the reality of whom the reflection of projection represents. Well, my brothers and sisters, the law, we are often too busy worshiping the image of Christianity than the Christ is supposed to project and reflect. It's not rocket science. It's only one code that Jesus operates from, and that's the code of love. So if the image we are worshiping is void of love, then we are worshiping the wrong image. If the image we are worshiping doesn't exhibit the attitude of Luke 4, we are worshiping the wrong image. If the image we are worshiping only wants to praise, then we are worshiping, we're not worshiping the God that said, "What God does the Lord require of you? To do justice, to love kindness, and to walk humbly with your God." If the image we are worshiping is only concerned about sexual issues, then we are not worshiping the God that said, "I hate, I despise your festivals, and I take no delight in your solemn assemblies. Even though you offer me burnt offerings and grain offerings, I will not accept them, and the offerings of well-being of your fatted animals I will not look upon. Take away from me the noise of your song. I will not listen to the melody of your harps, but let justice roll down like waters and righteousness like an ever-flowing stream." We must make sure that we are guilty of worshiping the image of Christianity while neglecting to obey, serve, and worship the Christ of authentic Christianity. In other words, if you're not going to worship the right image of the right Christ, then I would advise us to leave American Christianity the hell alone. Then the next point is that image worshiping can become a matter of life and death. Look at verses 6 and 7. Look what happened in our text. We have an egomaniac, narcissist, demanding to be acknowledged and worshiped. He informs the citizens that if they don't bow down, they will burn up. And that's why I posed the statement about the danger of an image. One can only become so engaged in the image that they forget it's only an image. And I want to always cast a healthy image as your pastor, as Nicole's husband, as D3's father, and my parents' son. I want to always present a positive image as a graduate of Woodhaven High School, Northwood University, United Theological Seminary, and Ecumenical Theological Seminary. I want to always present an influential image as an alpha brother, uncle, cousin, friend, and colleague. I want to always present an image of a brother who's woke, prophetic, socially conscious, and unapologetically African-American while showing compassion and concern for my fellow citizens. However, I truly understand that whatever image I try to protect is simply a projection and reflection of exactly who am I. Too many people are losing their identity, their souls, and their lives because they've gotten caught up in an image worshiping that is hazardous to your health. You see, there are some images that you ought not be willing to support or worship. There should be some images that you'd rather die than serve and support. There should be some images that you can't, that cannot buy or pay you enough to support and worship. There should be some images that they cannot give you enough clout, prestige, or power to support and worship. There should be some images that you can't climb high enough, fall low enough, or are willing to give up enough to support or worship. This is what happens in our text. There are four brothers who have decided that there's a limit to the support that they're willing to give to an image, even if it cost them their lives. And I believe it was Dr. King who sagaciously suggested that if you don't have anything worth dying for, then you are unfit to live. And I'm feeling these four brothers this morning when I tell you I will not bow down to an image in America. God is looking for some folks who will not bow to an image, but will serve God with all your heart, mind, and soul. And the reason I can't bow to an image is that I will bow to something greater than a simple image. For the Bible says, at the name of Jesus, every knee will bow and every tongue will confess that Jesus is Lord. But I can't leave you today with all of this talk about images and not share that if your image isn't what it should be, you can have a makeover in your life. You see, a makeover occurs when the image of what others see undergo.
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Praise the Lord. This is Evangelist Barbara J. Cooper of the Gospel Experience. I want to thank everyone for being a part of the Gospel Experience today. The Gospel Experience is more than just music. We're a ministry spreading seeds for heavenly harvest. Thank you, Lord. We're spreading the seeds.

Our most gracious Heavenly Father, we come this afternoon, Lord, thanking you and praising you for all your many blessings that you continue to bestow upon all of us, Lord. Thank you for this beautiful day. Thank you for waking us all up this morning in our right minds. Just continue to bless WMKM 1440, a special blessing on Gil, speedy recovery. Just continue just to bless this nation and this world. In Jesus' name, amen. I would like to dedicate this show to the Penn family in the loss of Brother James Jamie Travis Penn Jr. God bless the Penn family. Yeah.

God is my everything. Brother Johnson and Mother Ann Hendricks and family, God is our everything. Sister Luneal Hill. Sister Mary Allen. The Monday, Wednesday, and Thursday exercise class. God is our everything.

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Heavenly Harvest Ministries, God is our everything. The Gospel Experience, God is our everything.

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We can still say thank you. The Cooper family, we can still say thank you.

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Thank you. The Thursday Bible class, we can still say that. Heavenly Harvest Tuesday night Bible class, we can say

the husband's family funeral home. We can still say thank you. For the person that tried to drive through the funeral home, we can still say thank you. Nobody was hurt.

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She's still having her store-wide sales. Come on in. 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If you're interested in selling them, ask for Brother John Frazier. 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Come on in and talk to him about those cassettes and VHS tapes. He has record players, tape recorders, instruments. 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

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Store hours Monday through Thursday, 10 a.m. to 9 p.m. Friday through Saturday, 10 a.m. to 10 p.m. And on Sundays, 11 a.m. to 8 p.m. That number is 734-331-3818. 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They're located at 3909 Middle Belt in the city of Inkster. We'd like everybody to come out on Wednesdays starting at 4 o'clock, 4 to 7. For the fruit and vegetable market, task force is a part of this. Sister Laura Stafford, just come on out Tuesdays up till September the 2nd. Every Wednesday from 4 to 7. Everyone born in the month of August, we'd like to wish you all a happy, blessed birthday. May God continue to shine His light on you for many, many more. Like to wish my aunt and uncle, Brother Larry and Sister Beverly Spencer, a very happy and blessed anniversary. God bless you both.

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1: Truly my soul waiteth upon God. From him cometh my salvation. 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He is my defense. I shall not be greatly moved. How long will ye imagine mischief against a man? Ye shall be slain, all of you, as a bowing wall shall ye be, and as a tottering fence. They only consult to cast him down from his excellency. They delight in lies. They bless with their mouth, but they curse inwardly. My soul, wait thou only upon God, for my expectation is from him. He only is my rock and my salvation. He is my defense. I shall not be moved. In God is my salvation and my glory, the rock of my strength, and my refuge is in God. Trust in him at all times, ye people. Pour out your heart before him. God is a refuge for us. Selah. Surely men of low degree are vanity, and men of high degree are a lie, to be laid in the balance. They are altogether higher than vanity. Trust not in oppression, and become not vain in robbery. If riches increase, set not your heart upon them. God hath spoken once, twice have I heard this, that power belongeth unto God. Also unto thee, O Lord, belongeth mercy, for thou rendered to every man according to his word. God's word is blessed.
0: We got the word.

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Phone number is 313-331-3349 for all of your funeral needs. The funeral home you can believe in. We're praying for the sick, afflicted, bereaved, and those just standing in the need of prayer. Our first responders, our armed forces, our governmental officials. We're praying for everyone involved in all of these catastrophes and shootings. We're praying for the president all the way down to our mayors. We're praying for the minds of men. We're praying for this nation and world. No prayer, no power. Little prayer, little power. Much prayer, much power. Mark the 11th chapter and the 24th verse state, therefore I say unto you, what things soever ye desire when ye pray, believe that you receive them, and ye shall have them. Once again, our hearts go out to the Penn family, Brother James, Jamie, Travis Penn Jr., whose homegoing services is today. And we just want to keep them lifted up in prayer. We're praying for the entire city of Inkster. Praying for Mother Jean Weber and family, Missionary Barbara Dixon and family, Sister Kate Elliott Walker and family, Sister Gladys White and family, Sister Clara and Sister LaMisha Watson, the Price family, the Holyfield family, the Bailey Turner families, Sister Minnie Pearl Jones and family, Sister Riola Baskin and family, Sister Geraldine Harper, Reverend Clifton R. Hawkins, Mother Maddie Smith, Brother Thomas and Sister Earlene Ty and family, Reverend Carl and Evangelist Sharon Murphy, Mother Juanita McCullen, Sister Judy McClendon, Brothers Charles, James, Carl, and Denzel Brown, Brother Linton, and Sister Beatrice Newsom, Mother Matley, Deacon John Johnson, the Chisholm family, Sister Shelley, Brother Sincere, Brother Aerie, Sister Aaliyah, Brother Michael, and Sister Chantel, Sister Jafisha and Sister Morgan, Brother Jordan Powelson, Brother Lee Maynard, Brother Adam Litwin, Brother Alvin Jones and family, Sister Lunil Hill, Sister Mary Allen, the West family, Sister Pat Cofield, Deacon Horace Jordan, Sister Barbara Walker, the Washington family, Brother James and Sister Stephanie Kendricks, Sister Michelle Kendricks, the Cooper family, Sister Tony Neal, Brother Robert Dunlap and family, Mother Maddie Baker, Brother Jacob Barnes, the We Rise program, Sister Crystal, Sister Linda Coffey, Sister Mary Hitchens, Brother Andrew Coleman, the Hatcher family, Pastor John and Sister June Hernan Christian Faith Ministries, Mother Eva Miller, Pastor and Sister Knighton, and the Pilgrim Travelers Church family, Evangelist Mary Lawrence, Sister Carmen Kirkland, Reverend George Williams, Reverend and Sister Wood, Reverend and Sister David Thompson, Sister Hudgens, the Spencer family, Brother Josephus and Sister Ethel Shaw, Brother Clarence Jackson, the Johnson family, Mother Ann, Mother Angela Gibb and her daughter Gwen, Pastor and Sister Tyson Kelly, Pastor John Smith, the Womack Temple Church family, Pastor Perico Robinson, Pastor and Sister Sample and the St. Mark Baptist Church family, Brother Donald Samuels, Sister Patricia Hudson, Mother Aretha Slaughter, Sister Richie Wardlow,
Sister Carolyn Jones, Sister Jennifer Meeks, Deacon David Jones, Brother Ronald Ford, Brother Dennis Johnson, Sister Cheryl Burns, Missionary Legina Thomas, the Robinson family, Sister Rosalind, Sister Sandra, Sister Crystal, Sister Shayla, and Brother Curtis, Brother Alan Speed, the Thursday Bible class, Mother Connie Thompson, Sister Dulcie Thompson, Mother Gladys Irby, Mother Norma Tyus, Sister Angela Davis, Mother Laura Roots, Sister Lynn Abrams, Mother Helen Bonner Allen and family, Sister Mary Holt, Sister Sharon Duford, Mother Iris Long, Sister Mother Muriel Wellens and family, James, Retha, Cheryl, and Sherelle, Sister Tanya Billingsley, Sister Joyce Talbert, Sister Joyce McCray and family, the Victorious Life Church of God and Christ, Pastor and Sister Whitener, Brother Brandon, Sister Vanessa, Brother Calvin, Sister Barbara Hardison, Brother Vincent Lawrence, Sister Donna Lawrence, Mother Velma Jeans, Mother Jessie Shelby, Sister Barbara Jordan Rush, Sister Tanya Humphreys, the St. John Baptist Church, Pastor Wallace Johnson, Brother Antoine Dozier, Brother Love, Brother James Earl Lewis and family, Brother Sam and Sister Loretta Walker and family, Mother Lavinia Dampelmont, Sister Barbara Pickett and family, Deacon Charlie and Sister Shanita Eady, the Mayor of Inkster, Mayor Byron and Sister Nolan, Sister Joan Johnson and family, the King family, the Anderson family, Mother Clark, we're keeping you lifted up in prayer, Mother Pearl Barton and family, Brother James and Sister D. Richardson and family, Sister Peggy and Brother Lester Benford, Deacon Calvin and Sister Deborah Hicks and family, the Heavenly Harvest Ministries, Sister Gwen Williams, Brother Robert Miller, Sister Gwen Chapman, Sister Carrie Ann Sluter, the Smith family, the Petway family, Brother David Jackson, Sister Jerry Wilson, the Underwood family, the Rogers family, the Cherry Hill Square Apartments, Twin Towers, Thompson Towers, Elder Marvin Miller, Brother Woodrow and Sister Michelle Whitlow, Sister Dorcas Long Baxter, Sister Minnie Pearl Madison, Sister Monet Taylor, Sister Devin Walls, Sister Dana Dawson, Sister Rashida Peak, Brother Larry and Sister Beverly Spencer, Sister Alexis Cooper, Sister Cherie Alexander, Sister Wanda Jones, Brother Calvin and Sister Brenda Harris, Brother Jordan Murphy, Brother Bryant and Sister Wanda Dawson, Sister Crystal Oliver and family, Sister Lois Todd, Brother Herman Williams, Brother Owen Lewis, Sister Deborah L. Williams, Brother Roscoe Easterline, Sister Eunice Williams, Sister Vanessa Washington, Sister Terry Wheatley, Sister Joanne Smith, Sister Linda Lane, Evangelist Claire Joyner. We have the Inkster Goodfellows, Inkster Citizens Who Care, Sister Rochelle Wells and family, Sister Loretta Strickland, and our entire listening audience. We want to keep you all lifted up in prayer in Jesus' name. Our most gracious Heavenly Father, we come thanking you and praising you for all your many blessings that you continue to bestow upon all of us, Lord. Lord, we're praying for everyone
that was on my list and all those that were not on my list, all those under the sound of my voice, Lord, we're praying for everyone. When we mention this nation and this world, that includes everyone. We want you to touch in the name of Jesus, from the crown of the heads to the soles of the feet, Lord. We just come asking you to hear our prayers and just continue to bless this radio station, 1440 WMKM, and continue to keep Gil Bailey lifted up in prayer, Lord. We're praying for him also. Lord, just continue to bless me, your humble servant, Lord, that I continue to do your will. Special blessing on my mom, being my rock, along with Jesus. I'm just so grateful and thank you for everything you do, Mom. These and all other blessings, we give you all the praise, all the honor, and all the glory. In Jesus' name, amen.

I just want to leave this announcement with you. This coming Saturday, August the 15th, there will be a free citywide prayer breakfast at the Booker Dozier Complex, 2025 Middle Belt, starting at 10 a.m. to 12 noon, given by our city council women, Sister Deatrice Richardson, Sister Lindsay Scott, Sister Felicia Rutledge Cheeseborough, and Sister Kim Howard. Thank you, ladies, for this breakfast. God bless you all. I've enjoyed being with you. I hope you've enjoyed being with me this Sunday. Looking forward to next Sunday. God bless you all and have a blessed week. And I will continue to pray for you.

0: 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And if you would like to contact Reverend Cooper, you can do so at P.O. Box 931, Inkster, Michigan 48141. 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We're a ministry.
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Feels like you're down for the last count. It ain't over. 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God has the final say. God has the final say. God has the final say. That said you wouldn't make it, but God has the final say. That said

You know, the Bible says in Psalm 27 and 13, David said, I had fainted, lest I had believed to see the goodness of God in the land of the living. And what we come to understand and know that even when it doesn't look good, it works for the good. To all those that are called according to his purpose, help me say,

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Well, glory be to God, and we welcome you to the weekly radio broadcast of Dynamic Women's Ministry, Empowering Women for Kingdom Success. I am First Lady on the Airways, Apostle Lori Knox, the founder and host of Dynamic Women's Ministry, where lives are being changed by the mighty power of God. And so, women of God, if you need to be healed, if you need to be delivered, or if you need to be set free, I encourage you to stay tuned to this broadcast, because whatever your problem, situation, or dilemma is today, I touch and agree God is ready to destroy the yokes, heal the sick, resurrect the dead, and set the captives free, because miracles do happen. And today's message is titled, Choosing Praise Over Panic, Practicing Proactive Praise Unto God. And our scripture text is taken from Psalm 104, verses 1 and 2. I will be reading from the King James Version of the Holy Scripture, which captures the Word of God as follows. Bless the Lord, O my soul. O Lord God, you are very great. You are clothed with honor and majesty, who cover yourself with light as a garment, who stretch out the heavens like a curtain. Amen. May the Lord richly add a blessing to the reader, to the hearer, and to the doer of His holy, precious word. Let us pray. Gracious Heavenly Father, Eternal Master, we come before you today, O God, giving you honor, giving you thanks, and giving you praise. Lord, you are so worthy, and so we come into your presence with the intention and purpose of giving you all of our praise. Lord, we lay down the needs, cares, concerns, and burdens of these your precious people, O God, knowing that you are able to and willing to answer the cries of your people. And for that, we give you praise. And it is in the precious, matchless name of Jesus that we pray. Amen and amen. And people of God, I am going to be before you briefly today on the subject of praise over panic, practicing proactive praise unto God. Amen. Amen. People of God, we are in week 3 of our series titled Praise, the Power and Purpose of Praise. And I chose the subject of praise to write a series because it is one of the most overlooked and underutilized spiritual weapons that is available to Christians. In week 1, in the Power of Praise, we discussed the spiritual impact of praise, how it draws us closer to God, and how praise increases our strength and transforms our perspective. In part 2, Praise That Stops the Devil, we talked about how praise is one of the most powerful, impactful spiritual weapons in the life of a Christian, capable of silencing the devil and his forces. Because scripture shows us that God has ordained praise as a means to silence the enemy and the avenger. So today, we're going to talk about choosing praise over panic and how the power of proactive praise will stop the devil before he starts. Amen. Church, let's think about this for 1 minute. When was the last time you praised God simply for who he is, for his greatness, his honor, and his majesty, for the truth of his light upon your life, or for the sheer magnitude of his presence, who stretched out the universe like we stretch out a shower curtain? Listen, people of God, our praises to God are too often reactionary. That is, we have a tendency to withhold our praise until something goes our way. For example, if we receive a job promotion, we praise God. Or if our child was miraculously spared from a dreadful injury, we praise God. Or if we were able to book that vacation home before it was snatched up, we praise God. Or to take it a step further, if we were able to purchase that vacation home, we praise God. If we puttered into the gas station right before running out of fuel, we praise God. And of course, we should praise God for all of these things. I would never belittle all of the graces that God gives us each and every day. We know that every good and perfect gift comes from above. Amen? But listen, church, we must not reserve our praises for reactions only. We must also be proactive in our praises to God. Our praises must go beyond our lives and into the very being of the Almighty. God is worthy of our praise regardless of what happens in this life because of who he is.
can a single feather glory in flight without the wings of the eagle it soars on? Can the wisp of a flame appreciate its light without the fire it burns from? Yet, how often is our praise and worship unto God detached from the beauty of God Himself? In other words, when was the last time you praised God just for being God? Just ponder on that for just a moment and give it some thought. This is what the psalmist does in our selected text. He exits himself. He leaves beyond the affairs of his life. We have no idea under what circumstances he is writing. His gaze is upon God and nothing else. His praise is proactive for who God is, not reactive for what God has done for him. Amen. We must become diligent with practicing our proactive praise. And this, church, is the most freeing and most wonderful act of worship that we can give to our God. When we can praise God simply for who God is, when we can meditate upon the greatness of His being, when we can stand in awe of His majesty, yes, joy springs forth and the blessings of God fill our soul and the blessings of the Lord spring forth into our lives. Church, today, will you just allow yourself to look through the glass of God's Word and behold Him, to be in wonder of His greatness? Don't ask Him for anything, just be delighted in Him. If you will allow yourself this opportunity to proactively praise the Almighty, you will discover newfound joy outside of your circumstances. And this may very well be one of Satan's best kept secrets. Psalm 104, 33 and 34 says, I will sing to the Lord as long as I live. I will sing praise unto my God while I have my being. May my meditation be sweet to Him. I will be glad in the Lord. Amen. So, church, what does it mean to praise proactively? To be proactive of a person or action is defined as creating or controlling a situation rather than just responding to the aftermath of it. Amen. I'm going to repeat that again. To be proactive of a person or action is creating or controlling a situation rather than responding to its aftermath. To be proactive means that you're energetic, you're enterprising, you're active. And when you're proactive, it means that you're active, you show initiative and engagement, you're preemptive, you act to prevent problems before they occur, you're resourceful, you're able to handle situations effectively, you're ambitious, and that's fine, you're driven to achieve goals proactively, you're assertive, you're confident in taking action, and you're forward-thinking, meaning you use strategic planning ahead with foresight. So let's look at the scriptures and what they say about proactive praise and the valuable lessons that we can learn and the benefits reaped from our proactive praise. Amen. Lesson number one, proactive praise is praising God before the battle. 2 Chronicles 20, 21, and 22 reads, early in the morning they left for the desert of Tekoa. And as they set out, Jehoshaphat stood and said, listen to me, Judah and people of Jerusalem, have faith in the Lord your God, and you will be upheld. Faith in his prophets, and you will be successful. After consulting the people, Jehoshaphat appointed men to sing to the Lord and to praise him for the splendor of his holiness as they went out ahead of the army, saying, give thanks to the Lord, for his love endures forever. Verse 22. And as they began to sing and praise, the Lord set ambushes against the men of Ammon and Moab and Mount Seir who were invading Judah, and they were defeated. Now, people of God, in this remarkable story, King Jehoshaphat sent singers ahead of the army instead of leading with swords. They led with worship. And now, what was the result? The enemy armies turned against each other. Judah didn't have to fight, and victory came through obedience and praise. And the lesson we learn from this is that sometimes your breakthrough begins the moment you choose praise over panic. Amen. And lesson number two, proactive praise breaks chains.
Turn with me, if you will, to Acts 16, verses 25 and 26. Acts 16, 25 and 26. About midnight, Paul and Silas were praying and singing hymns to God. Suddenly, there was a violent earthquake that the foundations of the prison were shaken. Now listen, people of God, because I want you to get this. Paul and Silas weren't praising after they were freed. They praised while they were still imprisoned. So what happened next? A supernatural earthquake struck, prison doors flew open, and chains fell off. Praise didn't just free them. Their praise impacted everyone in the prison. Now, this is what I call impactful praise. And the lesson that we learn from that is that praise has the power to shake spiritual and physical foundations and bring unexpected deliverances. Amen. And lesson number three, proactive praise acts as a double-edged sword. Won't you turn with me to Psalm 149, verses 6 through 9. Psalm 149, verses 6 through 9. And the word of the Lord declares, "May the praise of God be in their mouths and a double-edged sword in their hands, to inflict vengeance on the nations and punishment on the people, to bind their king with fetters, their nobles with shackles of iron, to carry out the sentence written against them. This is the glory of all his faithful people." Now, people of God, these verses directly connect praise with warfare. It paints a picture of believers worshiping when they are engaged in battle. And spiritually speaking, for us, this means worship declares God's authority, praise partners with God's power, and speaking God's truth defeats lies. Amen. And the lesson here is that praise and proclamation go hand in hand. And then lesson number four, no weapon will ever prosper. Turn with me to Isaiah 54 and 17. Isaiah 54 and 17. And most of us are very familiar with this scripture. No weapon formed against you will prevail. Some translations read, no weapon formed against you will prosper. And while this verse doesn't directly mention praise, it connects to the broader principle. Spiritual weapons overcome spiritual attacks. So when combined with praise, fear loses its strength and anxiety weakens and your faith increases. And the lesson we learn from this is that praise activates trust in God's promises of protection. And then lesson number five, God inhabits praise. Turn with me to Psalm 22 and 3. Psalm 22 and 3 declares, "But you are wholly enthroned in the praises of Israel." Now listen, people of God, this verse reveals a powerful truth that God dwells in praise. God's presence becomes evident when we praise, and peace replaces tension, and strength replaces weakness. And the lesson here is that where God's presence is, the enemy cannot dominate. Amen. So we're going to talk just for a minute about how praise functions as a spiritual weapon. Number one, praise realigns our focus. Instead of obsessing with our problem, we magnify God when we praise. And what you magnify grows in your perspective. Amen. Number two, praise strengthens our faith. Faith rises when you declare who God is. He's faithful, he's powerful, and he is sovereign. And number three, praise confuses the enemy. Just like in 2 Chronicles, praise disrupts the enemy's plans. It declares victory before evidence appears. And number four, praise brings peace. Praise, Philippians 6 and 7, connects your prayer and thanksgiving with peace that surpasses all understanding. And listen, people of God, the same thing that God did for the people during the times that these scriptures were written is the same thing that he will do for you and I today. God does not change. He is steadfast. He is steady. And he will do the same. He will fight your battles today like he fought Jehoshaphat's battle back in the day. My great-grandmother used to say to me, "Lori, I fight my battles on my knees." And you know what?
She did. She was a prayer warrior, and she was a praiser. And it's no different. I'm telling you, it's no different for you and I today. We can utilize that same power that they did in the days of old. And practical ways to use our praise as a weapon is to play worship and praise music during stressful moments and speak scripture aloud when you feel fear or anxiety or doubt or discouragement, whatever it is, start to speak scripture aloud and thank God in advance for your breakthrough. Thank God in advance for that answered prayer. Thank God in advance for your healing. Thank God in advance for your financial needs being met. And pray with thanksgiving even before the answer comes. That is so powerful and so purposeful. Keep a praise journal listing God's faithfulness. Praise is most powerful when it costs you something, when you choose worship in the middle of your storm. And that's why praise works even when you don't feel like it. It has often been said, you don't have to feel like it, you just have to do it. Because one of the deepest truths about praise is that it is often most powerful when least convenient. It is not always convenient to pray. It is not always convenient to praise. And I always try to keep it real with people, because so often people think, well, you know, you're a pastor's wife and your husband's a bishop and, you know, you all have all this going on. No, none of that has anything to do with anything. I understand. I am a real person, and that's why I bring these type of messages to the radio, because your praise is just so powerful. You don't always feel like it. I don't always feel like it. You don't have to feel like it. You simply have to do it. But I'll let you in on a secret. When you don't feel like it and you just start to praise, about 3 seconds in, your entire calendar

Praise has shattered chains. It has defeated enemies. It has invited God's presence. It has strengthened believers. If you're facing spiritual opposition, emotional struggle, or uncertain circumstances, start with praise. Not because everything has changed, but because God hasn't. I'm going to say that one again. Do that not because everything has changed, but because God hasn't. Let your praise lead you before fear. Let your praise speak louder than doubt. Let your praise rise higher than the battle. When praise goes up, power comes down. When praise goes up, blessings come down. And sometimes your greatest victory will begin with that one simple hallelujah. And once you start, just continue. I presented us with a challenge last week to say 100 hallelujahs every day for 30 days and watch what happens. And then I want you to call me with your personal testimony. And I just say these things to give you encouragement. It doesn't take as much time as you think. I did it the first time, 100. It took me in one session, it took less than 5 minutes. To be accurate, it took about 3.5 minutes for me to just repeat, hallelujah, hallelujah, hallelujah, hallelujah. Every time, just keep continually repeat it. The second time that I did it in 5 different sessions, repeating hallelujah 20 times in each session. And I'm going to tell you, it is effective. So work it into your life, work it into whatever schedule you've currently got going on. Just work the praise in. Because fear, at some point, fear will try to take the lead, but praise reminds your soul who's in control. Every time you pray, you choose praise over panic, you win a battle you couldn't fight alone. God remains in control, even when circumstances feel uncertain. And remember that it's okay to start small. The important thing here is to start. Start small. When you feel anxious, say one scripture verse aloud, offer one thanksgiving, offer one prayer, and invite God into your thoughts. Over time, this practice can increase and become a very powerful spiritual discipline for us. Amen. And our thought for the week is, when panic knocks, answer with praise. It changes the atmosphere before it changes the outcome. Praise doesn't ignore the storm. It reminds us who calms it. Panic drains your strength, but praise restores your courage. In the moment you choose praise over panic, you choose peace over chaos. Panic shouts about the problem. Praise whispers about the promise. Amen. Won't you pray with me? Heavenly Father, we come to you today, O Lord, in a posture of praise. God, we praise you as David praised you in the temple. David praised the Lord in the presence of the whole assembly, saying, praise be to you, Lord, the God, our Father of Israel, from everlasting to everlasting. Yours, O Lord, is the greatness and the power and the glory and the majesty and the splendor, for everything in heaven and earth is yours. Yours, O Lord, is the kingdom. You are exalted as head over all. Wealth and honor come from you. You are the ruler of all things. And in your hands are strength and power to exalt and give strength to all. Now, our God, we give you thanks and we praise your glorious name. And it is in the precious, matchless name of Jesus that we pray. Amen and amen. And to my sisters and to my brothers in Christ who have been listening, we just want to thank you for your continued support and prayers. And Sister Becky, we want to thank you for your generous support of this ministry and for your continued prayers as we continue to pray for you and for Brother Bobby. Thank you again for your continued support. Amen. Amen. And if you are listening to this broadcast and you have not yet accepted Jesus Christ as the Lord of your life and have a desire to accept his call to salvation, won't you simply repeat this prayer after me? Heavenly Father, I come to you confessing that I am a sinner. I repent from all sin and ask for your forgiveness. I believe in my heart that Jesus Christ is the Son of God and that you have raised him from the dead. I confess Jesus as my Lord and Savior and believe that through his shed blood, I have eternal life. Come into my heart. Fill me with your Holy Spirit. Lead me. Guide me. Save me.

and change me so my soul can reach heaven. Lord, take my life and do something with it to build, uplift, advance, and glorify your kingdom. Father, this is my prayer in the name of Jesus. Amen and amen. And if for whatever reason you were unable to repeat or to recite that prayer, won't you call Apostle Lori Knox at 412-744-6597 or Apostle Myron Knox at 412-758-2370 and allow us to pray that prayer with you. Amen. Amen. And I just like to take this moment to say, if you are standing and believing the Lord for something and you've been standing a long time, won't you call us and allow us, give us the privilege and the opportunity to intercede on your behalf? We so are looking forward to hearing from you so that we can just stand in agreement and come into agreement with whatever it is that you are standing and believing the Lord for. Amen. Amen. And as always, we like to remind the people of God that together we host the Knox Ministry Power Hour every weekend, beginning Saturday mornings at 7 a.m. on WJAS, AM and FM. 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Apostle Knox brings the Word of God with From Humiliation to Exaltation, and then from 9:30 until 10:30 on WPIT, that's 96.5 FM, and 1320 AM, I begin the hour with Dynamic Women's Ministry, Empowering Women for Kingdom Success, and then from 1:30 until 2:30, and then from 7:30 until 8:30 in Detroit, Michigan, on Gospel 1440 AM, WMKM. I begin those hours with Dynamic Women's Ministry, Empowering Women for Kingdom Success, and then I conclude our weekend broadcast schedule Sunday evenings at 8:30 on Word FM in Pittsburgh, Pennsylvania, WORD FM or Word FM Listen Live, 101.5 on your FM dial. I conclude with Dynamic Women's Ministry, Empowering Women for Kingdom Success. Amen. And that, again, that time is 8:30 Sunday evenings on Word FM. Amen. And as always, we love you in the Lord, and until next time, may God richly bless and empower you, and may you have a blessed week, and call us. Please feel free to call us with your testimonies. Anytime the Lord has done anything for you, we look forward to hearing from you, because we do all of this to bring the Word of God, to bring the Word of the Lord to the people of God. Amen. Amen. And as always, we love you in the Lord. And until next time, may God richly bless and empower you. Amen.

0: Well, glory be to God, and we welcome you to the weekly radio broadcast of From Humiliation to Exaltation. I am First Lady on the Airways, Apostle Lori Knox, the wife of our founder and host, Apostle Myra Knox. Apostle Knox is a God-fearing man, completely sold out to Jesus, and he says that he cannot ever doubt him because he knows too much about him. In today's message is titled, Favor Isn't Fair, and our biblical text is taken from Exodus 33 and verse 19 and Ephesians 2 verses 8 through 9. I will be reading from the King James Version of the Holy Scripture, which captures the Word of God as follows. Exodus 33:19, and he said, I will make all my goodness pass before thee, and I will proclaim the name of the Lord before thee, and will be gracious to whom I will be gracious, and will shew mercy on whom I will shew mercy. Amen. Ephesians 2, 8 through 9, for by grace are you saved through faith, and that not of yourselves. It is the gift of God, not of works, lest any man should boast. Amen. May the Lord richly add a blessing to the reader, to the hearer, and to the doer of his holy, precious word. Let us pray. Gracious Heavenly Father, Eternal Master, we come to you today, O God, giving you honor, giving you thanks, and giving you praise as we lift and exalt your name. Lord, right now we lay down every need, every care, every concern, and every burden of these, your precious people. Lord, as we lift to you, Apostle Myra Knox, knowing that you will give him a fresh word from you, from thus saith the Lord. This is our prayer today as we give you honor, thanks, and praise, and it is in the precious, matchless name of Jesus that we pray. Amen and amen. And people of God, the next voice that you hear will be that of none other than our founder and host, my husband, Apostle Myra Knox. Won't you receive him?
1: Amen. We certainly want to take the great woman of God, First Lady on the Airways, Apostle Lady Lori Knox, for that beautiful prayer and scriptural reading she rendered to the Lord on behalf of the saints this morning. Now, neighbor friends of mine, let's get right back into the order of our service this morning. Neighbor friends of mine, I want to speak to you very briefly this morning from the subject of favor ain't fair. Amen? Let's pray. Our Father God, Eternal Master, Father, we stand in your presence just one more time, thanking you for waking us up early this morning, clothing us in our right train of mind, giving us eyes to see, ears to hear, a mouth with breath, putting pepper in our step. Father, we thank you and we pray, God, that you would bless those tuned into the broadcast this morning. Bless them from the crown of their head down to the sole of their very feet. Oh, God, bless them mentally, physically, spiritually, emotionally, financially, medically, lawfully. Keep them holy. Hold them, mold them, guide them, and sanctify them. Consecrate, purify them. Set them apart this morning for your kingdom glory. Whatever the devil meant to evil, reverse it, turn it around, and make it out for the good this morning. And oh God, we're praying for those this morning in the hospitals on a bed of affliction. Heal them, deliver them, set them free with the precious blood of Jesus. Oh God, we're praying for those on the highways, the byways, for those who can't even find their ways. Give them divine guidance, counsel, in the mighty, majestic name of Jesus, oh God. Bless those, oh God, that need a blessing like never before, oh God. And last but not least, oh God, touch and anoint these clay lips of I myself, Apostle Myra Knox, to preach, teach, and minister the gospel. That someone tuned into the broadcast may call in and say, Apostle Knox or Apostle Lady Knox, what can I do to become saved? And we'll be so careful to give you all the honor, the praise, and the glory. In Jesus' holy, precious, majestic name, we pray amen, amen, and amen. Well, neighbor friends of mine, once again, I want to speak to you very briefly from the subject of favor ain't fair. Church, we like things to be logical this morning. You know, we want them to make sense. We put our trust in logical minds. For example, we like things orderly. If the sun rises in the east, we expect it to set in the west. We like things fair. If the candidate is the most qualified, he shall win. We understand input and output. If we plant a seed, we expect a harvest. We expect balance. If we invest, we should profit. Or if we study, we should pass. We like the predictable this morning. And if we put a pot of water on the stove, we expect it to boil at 212 degrees.